And it's just a great live recording. It was when it came out, I loved it. And through the years, I've played selective cuts off of it. But tonight, I'm going to play the entire release for you. It features all sorts of great artists. Alison Krauss, her brother Victor, is on the release. Suzanne Cox from the Cox family. Rhonda Vincent and her brother Darren Vincent. Randy Scruggs. Jerry Douglas. The McCurry brothers, Ronnie and Rob. Just to name a few. And it also features special guest, the great Irish band Alton, will also be heard during the course of the release. So if you're a Dolly Parton fan, you certainly don't want to miss this. And if you know Dolly Parton fans out there, you might call them up and give them a heads up. This is a really special program. So I'm going to let it play in its entirety, and I'll be back, 45 minutes or more later. So enjoy.

Well, hello and welcome to my Smoky Mountain home. Boy, it's always good to be home, and it's good to have you here with us, too. Now, this is going to be made into a live album, so you better do good. Or at least you better act like you like me. You know, I thought that this would be a perfect time to do something that I have always wanted to do. Make an album of songs that I love and grew up singing, heart songs. That's what you're going to be hearing in this show. I spent many years trying to make a living doing this kind of music, and I couldn't. Now that I don't need the money anymore, well, maybe I can. You know, this album is influenced by music from all over the world. Ireland, England, Scotland, Wales, and music made up right here in our own Smoky Mountains. You'll be hearing a lot of old songs and a lot of songs that I've written that sound old, and probably a lot of them will get old. And there'll be some sad songs, but there'll be some happy ones. There'll be some slow ones and some fast ones and some half-fast ones. I wrote most of them. Anyway, you have a big time. I want you to enjoy this because we've got a great group of singers and musicians just ready to go. So why don't we start with an old folk song that's always been one of my favorites?

Oh, thank you so much. You know, every family member has their favorite song. Well, I'm going to sing my daddy's favorite song. My dad is a great, great person, hardworking, the best daddy a bunch of kids could ever have. Now, I have never seen my daddy take a drink in my life, but that does not mean I have not seen my daddy drunk. Now, he never would have anything around the house to drink. Mom wouldn't allow it, first of all, and he wouldn't have done that to us kids anyhow. But once a year, when Daddy'd go to sell his tobacco crop, well, he'd stay gone 2 or 3 days. And, of course, I'm sure he welcomed the chance to get away from all us loud youngins and Mama's big mouth. No offense, Mama. She knows she's just like me. But anyhow, when Mama would see Daddy coming up the road, weaving just a little bit, she'd say, "Lord, run and get the slop bucket, your daddy's a-drinking." Well, we all knew what that meant. You know, he always thought that we were the prettiest kids in the world, and the drunker Daddy got, the prettier we got. And he also thought that we could sing better than anybody else in the world, and the drunker he got, the better we'd sing. So there were two things that we knew was going to happen when Daddy was drinking. He was going to puke, and we were going to sing. So, Carl Jackson, you're going to have to sing my daddy's part on this. And Rhonda Vincent, you join in where my sisters would have back then. This is called In the Pines, and this is for you, Daddy.

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His name was Jackson Taylor, but I called him Applejack. The old Applejack was loved by everyone he ever knew. Of course, Applejack picked apples.

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Everybody don't, and those of us that do certainly ought to appreciate them. My mama was 15 and Daddy was 17 when they got married, and by the time Mama was 35 and Daddy was 37, they had 12 kids. Mama had one on her and one in her, as long as I can remember. And that's working pretty fast, wouldn't you say? But my mama was special in many, many ways. She was one of those women that could just cook anything and make it taste good, tell you anything and make it sound good. And she was pretty handy with a needle and thread, too. I think most folks can relate to hard times, and hope you'll like my little song.

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I even told them all that story that Mama told me while she sewed and why my coat.

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My daddy was pretty special, too. My dad was a real hard worker. He's a farmer. Never had a chance to get an education, but in spite of that fact, my daddy happens to be one of the smartest people I've ever known. When our family started to multiply at a fast rate of speed, well, Daddy was having a pretty rough time, and some folks had filled his head full of big dreams that he should go up to Detroit, Michigan, work up there at the car plants. And of course, a lot of folks around our part of the country were going up there to work. Some of them liked it a lot. Well, my dad never had been out of the Smoky Mountains, never had wanted to leave the mountains, but he went, needless to say. Didn't last long, got to missing Mama and all us little stringy-headed youngins, and he came back to the Smokies and said, with God's help and these two hard-working hands of mine, I'll live and die right here in these mountains, and I'll raise my kids the best way I know how, and bless his heart, he didn't do too bad by us. And many years later, after I moved away from home, homesick, I knew how he felt, so I wrote this song that talks about the love and the strength that comes from God and family. You ought to go north, somebody told us.

Thank you. Well, my mama thanks you, and my daddy thanks you, and I thank you. I don't know if they've got a spotlight that would reach down there. I'm not going to ask mom and daddy to come up on stage because they're kind of shy. But even if they don't have a light, would you and daddy stand up? Would you stand down there? Or sitting down there? Just stand. There they are. Turn around and let them see how pretty you are. You'll never meet any finer than that. All right. You can go back to being bashful now. Sit down. I love you.

Well, speaking of the Irish, early on in the show, I spoke about the music from the old world and the influence that it had on the people here and the music in the Smoky Mountains. Well, we thought that it would be just great to have a truly authentic Irish group on this album. So please help me give a big Smoky Mountain welcome to Ireland's finest, Alton!

written lots of songs about being positive, about having a great deal of faith and hope, because it takes a lot of courage to face the challenges of everyday living, especially for the little kids. I'd like to dedicate this next song to my littlest fans, who sometimes have the biggest problems to overcome.

0: Isn't this a wonderful recording? We're going to hear more of it, but I'm going to take a little break here and catch up on some business, and you folks get a chance to hit the bathroom or grab another drink or whatever. We've got a couple minutes before we resume the program in honor of Dolly Parton this evening. I have a lot of Dolly Parton recordings, including interviews with her, and this is my favorite, so I hope you're enjoying it.
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0: We're going to update the weather forecast. It's currently 66 at the harbor, 63 at the airport, and our forecast for the shore tonight, partly cloudy with a low around 55, northeast winds around 5 miles per hour. Tomorrow, partly sunny with a high near 68, east winds around 5. Sunday night, mostly cloudy with a low around 58, northeast winds around 5. On Labor Day, a 30% chance of showers, mainly after 1 p.m., mostly cloudy with a high near 68. Winds will be out of the east at 5 to 10 miles per hour. On Monday evening, showers are likely, then showers and possibly a thunderstorm after 1 a.m., a low around 60, winds out of the east around 10, becoming south after midnight, winds gusting to 20. There's a 100% chance of precipitation. We could see between 3/4 and 1 inch of rain possible, and more on the way Tuesday as well. We could see another 1/4 to 1/2 inch of rain on Tuesday. So that's a look at your current weather forecast. The time is exactly 8 o'clock. 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It's the first Saturday of the month, and I am always with you from 7 to 10, the first Saturday, hosting Saturday Night Mix. I'm Carl, and here's Dolly.

0: honestly tell you, you have done good. You know, you're going to go down in history with me. Well, at least I hope we go down in history. At least I know we're going to go down on a record anyway. And you didn't honestly think I wouldn't be coming back out here, did you? Well, if you hadn't liked me, I would have went out there and got my daddy's pickup truck, and I would have kept going, but I'm glad you brought me back, because I, again, wanted to thank all these wonderful musicians and these wonderful singers, and above all, I wanted to thank you. I've really run out of songs. I really didn't have anything else planned, to be honest, but for those of you that know me from the old days, well, you know that when I was a kid, I started singing on the Kaz Walker Show when I was about 10 years old. Now, Kaz Walker owned a chain of supermarkets, and he had a radio and television show that he used to advertise his groceries. And, of course, I honestly was on television before we even owned one. And they used to stand me up on this apple box so I could help sing the theme song, and it went like this.
1: Pick up the morning paper when it hits the street.

Well, he did sell his groceries. He was quite a character. But anyhow, that was my first start. Then I moved on to Nashville. I started working with the Porter Wagoner Show. And Porter's show was sponsored by the Chattanooga Medicine Company. And, of course, we had to sing theme songs on that, too. In fact, this was one of our theme songs.

Ain't that beautiful? You know what that's about? A laxative. Really, black drought is a laxative. But anyhow, oh, it sang it so beautiful. They tried to make it sound pretty, and it sold a lot of products and it kept us on the air. Also, there was something else we sold. I sold. From the Chattanooga Medicine Company that sponsored the show. And I tell you, I was so embarrassed, I thought that I would die. I would dread it all week long having to do the show because I had to stand up, hold this box of Cardui, which is for that woman's time of the month, water retention, swelling, bloat, you know, all that stuff. Well, it was a good product. Oh, I just would rather die than to have done that. But we had to do it. You got to make your living. I'm not so shy anymore. And thanks to the Chattanooga Medicine Company in Porter, I wrote this particular song because I think it's about time somebody wrote it. Eve, you wicked woman, you done put your curse on me. Why didn't you just leave that apple hanging in the tree?

you women want a witness? Oh, tell it, sisters, as only you know how. You men want a witness? Oh, tell it, brothers, tell it, because you sure know what I'm talking about. You little kids, you want a witness? You want to talk about that mean old devil mama of yours? I said to kids, you mama, stay out of this. You've done enough to them kids already. Come on, kids, witness. You're safe with your friend Dolly. It's the only time in my life I ever think about wishing I'd have been a man. But you know, that only means one thing. If I'd have been a man, I'd be somewhere right this very minute with some old cranky, nagging, ragging, hateful woman.

0: the one and only. Remembering Dolly Parton tonight. Hope you enjoyed that. What a wonderful show. You're listening to Saturday Night Mix. I'm Carl. And what a treat to play that in its entirety. It should be on the archives if you want to hear it again. I think you can go online and get the rest of it, hear it again if you like. Oh, let's see. Let's do some more catch-up work now.
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0: The thing I like about that recording is it's so down home. Dolly's just in accord with her audience, and it was wonderful that her parents were there too. I think I mentioned that was recorded in Dollywood back in 1994, so Dolly would have been 48 years old at the time, at the peak of her career. She was born on the 19th of January in 1946 and passed away recently on August 25th at the age of 80. Country music and rock and roll Hall of Fame member, Dolly Parton.

0: three selections featuring the Chieftains with guest artist. That last one, The Frost Is All Over, featuring the Chieftains along with the Punch Brothers, a traditional song. We heard School Days Over with Low Anthem and the Chieftains, written by Ewan McCall. And we heard a cover of When the Ship Comes In, a Bob Dylan composition featuring the Chieftains with the Decemberists. Had a call from Ollie in Matamita, and he read me a couple quotes from Dolly Parton, and the one that I remember right off the bat, they were good ones, three quotes, and one famous one from Dolly. She once said, "It takes a lot of money to look this cheap." Yeah. So, thanks, Ollie. I think there was another phone call, too, but I missed it. So, anyway, I hope folks enjoyed Dolly. I sure did. I just got back last weekend. Well, let me do this first.
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0: I started to say that last weekend I was at the Porcupine Mountain Music Festival. This was their 20th festival, and it's held every August at the Porcupine Mountain State Park. And, this was the last go-around for Cheryl and Don and Linda. The management is going to change next year. The festival will continue, but I'm certainly going to miss Don and Linda Kermeen and Cheryl Sundberg. Yeah, they've been at it for 20 years, putting on wonderful festivals. And this year they had bands from California, from Memphis, from Georgia, from Michigan, Wisconsin, Minnesota, Nashville, all over, bands from all over. Yeah, it was always great. And I had a heck of a good time. Kenny Waldrop, who I used to work, Kenny Lee, by his stage name, gave me a shout out from the stage, and people, I guess, then figured out who I was, and I ended up signing T-shirts and having my photo taken and visiting with listeners from as far away as Park City, Utah, and in Florida, listeners to WTIP. And I got to spend some quality time with Tom and Linda from over Holton Way and see my old friend Doug Lohman, who does the sound every year. I had a lot of fun. And one of the bands that was there, I'm going to feature right now, called Blue Moon Marquee. And they came down from Canada. They're a Canadian band, and they had won a Juno Award. And this recording that I picked up from them was made down in New Orleans, no less. So we're going to hear a couple cuts from one of the featured bands at the Porky's, Blue Moon Marquee. Oh, I want to mention that I really enjoyed meeting Rob and Julie, too. I mean, can't forget Rob and Julie. I met them for the first time. In fact, it was Rob's T-shirt I signed. But yeah, I met a lot of people, so it was a great experience as always.

Blue Moon Marquee. From the Porkies. That was their New Orleans session, a Canadian band that I enjoyed. We have a lot of listeners over in that neck of the woods. Met a lot of folks from the Ontonagon and surrounding area of Michigan. Our signal gets in pretty clear when you're driving at least close to the shore. You can pick it up in Berglin and crossing through Gogebic and into Ironwood, Hurley. We get a pretty decent signal. There's a lot of folks out there in the woods listening to WTIP, and I met some of them

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1: That was Polky LaFarge. Well,

And that was Taj Mahal with the cover of blues great Charlie Patton's High Water Everywhere, about the Mississippi floods, I think 1927. We heard Polky with the St. Louis Blues, a W.C. Handy classic, and we open up that brief set with Betty LaVette, Nobody's Dirty Business, and that was one from Frank Stokes, who was one of the top Memphis musicians in his day, Frank Stokes. Time is 9:01. 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Temperatures are dropping at 62 at the harbor, and I think it was 63 up at the airport tonight. Partly cloudy with a low around 55, northeast winds around 5 miles per hour. Partly sunny tomorrow with a high near 68, winds out of the east at 5. Mostly cloudy with a low around 58 Sunday night. Northeast winds still at 5 miles per hour. Labor Day, a 30% chance of showers, mainly after 1 p.m. Mostly cloudy with a high near 68. Winds out of the east at 5 to 10, and then we get the rain. Showers likely Monday night, then showers and possibly a thunderstorm after 1 a.m. Low around 60, east winds around 10, becoming south after midnight. Winds gusting to 20, a 100% chance of precipitation. We could see between 3/4 and an inch of rain. Tuesday, showers likely and possibly a thunderstorm before 10 a.m., then showers likely between 10 a.m. and 1 p.m., mostly cloudy with a high near 70, breezy with south winds at 10 to 15, gusting to 20, a 70% chance of precipitation on Tuesday, and we could see between 1/4 and 1/2 inch of rain. Okay, there you go. Oh, we got another hour to go. Saturday Night Mix. I'm always with you here on the first Saturday of the month.

0: Well, I guess I better take a pause for the cause. We wrapped up an extended set there with Lucinda Williams, Real Love. We were joking with Paul Thorne. We heard from a Studio One cut down in Jamaica, The Wailing Souls with Row Fisherman Row. We heard a couple from Jake Blount. Jake Blount, what did I play by Jake here? The Angels Done Bowed Down and Rocky Road to Dublin. We heard two from Jake, and we also heard two from the Horseflies. We heard Hush Little Baby and Human Fly, the Horseflies. I believe they were based in upstate New York. I like them. Okay, that brings you up to date. Let's do this.
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0: Greg Brown, sounding a lot like Fan the Man Morrison on that one. Speaking in Tongues, Greg Brown. And we heard two from Hayes Carl, Times Like These, and None of You, Hayes Carl. Shamika Copeland with Ain't Got Time for Hate. That is a good one. Ain't Got Time for Hate. And a lot of folks on the vocal chorus on that song, she gathered up all sorts of her friends. Mary Gaucher, Emmy Lou Harris, Gretchen Peters, John Prine, all background vocals on Ain't Got Time for Hate, and more, actually. And we open up that final set of the evening with Mule Bone. And what did I play? Come Back Baby? Sounds right. Yeah. Come Back Baby, Mule Bone. I always like the flute they get in there. Well, it's about 30 seconds away from the top of the hour. I hope you've enjoyed Saturday Night Mix. I've been your host. I'm Carl. Carl Solander, always with you on the first Saturday of the month from 7 to 10. And right now it is cooling down at the harbor. The current temperature, well, they say it's still 62, but it's going to drop down into the 50s tonight, a nice sleeping weather. So thanks so much for tuning in. Thanks for the phone calls. Nice to hear from Tisha and Ali. The time is now 10 o'clock, and you're tuned to North Shore Community Radio, broadcasting at 90.7 FM WTIP Grand Marais, 90.1 FM WGPO Grand Portage, 89.1 FM WKEK Gunflint Lake, and we're streaming on the web at WTIP.org. 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

By the sounds of it, it is about that time to get into the mix with me, Byron Phoenix. You're tuned in to Soul Deluxe. 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

Tons of good music to share with you. Digging this new group by the name of Girl Unit. This track is called BACK. Got some Fortet, K-Tronada, Georgia Ann Boudreaux. New stuff from Kindness. So let's get into it.

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1: Come on, B! Come on! Come on, B! 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
3: Cruise for me. Trouble ain't no place to be.
2: Come on, feet.
3: Do your thing. 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Come on, legs. Come on, run.
1: He'll do what he say you done.
2: Come on, knees.
3: Don't be mean. Come on, knees.
2: Cause that ain't the first red you ever seen.
3: Come on, feet. Do your thing.
1: Come on, baby.
3: Don't cop out on me.
1: Come on, baby.
3: Don't give in on me.
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0: Come on, feet. 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
0: Anyway, the way I pick them up and put them down. Even if I got my name on it, won't catch me now.
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0: Never put us in some cold ass ground. Sure it's dark. Never been out this way. Anyway, I'm safe and sound, but we broke the Olympic 220. Cross country or something.
2: You're lonely.
0: 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Sure blacker than a landlord's soul. Must have run all day.
2: Yeah. Must have run all day.
0: Must have run all day.
2: Sure am a bitch. Must have run all day.
3: Come on,
0: Fate. Cruise for me.
3: Come on, Fate.
0: Come on, run.
2: Cruise for me.
0: Come on, Fate.
2: Come on, Fate.
0: Come on, feet.

You're in the mix with Byron Phoenix.

Yeah, that's right. Soul Deluxe in your ear. In the background, it is Joe with Reg Bit. Before that, it was Tyler, the Creator, with I Think, coming off his new album. Before that, it was Lone, Lion was the name of that track. Really feeling this one. Haven't really played it out yet. And before that, it was Salim Remy with Cairo on that jazzy tip.

You can always tell Quasimodo's voice. Very distinct. And as I said, started things off with Girl Unit, BACK back.

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Producers, musicians, DJs want to submit music to me, hit me up over there. Or Soul Deluxe on Instagram and Facebook. 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We're gonna take a little break, getting things started. Don't go anywhere. Let's vibe out to this.

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Welcome back to Soul Deluxe. Starting things off a bit slower. Taking it down. And I get emails every once in a while from people listening, asking where I find my music and how I find it. The way I usually go about it is I search a website called Discogs. And it's pretty much like the Wikipedia of records and music and everything. So I look up labels, artists, and things like that, and browsing around on One-Handed Music, I found this track by Ahu. And we play a lot of One-Handed Music. Stuff like Bullion, Mo Colors, Fulgence, but that's kind of how I go about it. So let's get into this one. It's a very beautiful song. Enjoy.

Yeah, that's a king. Civilization without society. Power and wealth with nobility. Stability without stasis. Places and spaces. Civilization without society.

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always having a good time sharing music with you. And started things off with Ahu, and then went into Kid See Ghosts, and a new one by Plaid after that called Los. NKC on his drums. Then went into Frederico Abuele. And dropped a little Brazilian on you with Marcelo. And in the background is Magra Band. Thanks again for tuning in. If you have any questions, hit me up at souldeluxe@radiophoenix.org. Soul Deluxe, Instagram, and Facebook. And remember, Soul Deluxe is a production of Radio Phoenix and Native Voice One. 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

First time I heard this, gave me chills. Still does. That's right, I'm Byron Phoenix. And Gavin, let him know where you're listening to. That's right. He's not in studio, but he's on summer break, so he'll pop in. Let's get into this.

finns det barn. Vi lever på tomstol i festival. Giver av tomstol i festival. 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Vattenkån i festdans, det festival. Giver som en gång dans, det festival.

And we always love the feedback. souldeluxe@radiophoenix.org. Let us know where you're listening from. What station? What time? Very curious. Some people are listening late at night, in the early morning, midday, on their way to go out, or heading home. And thanks to all the listeners who email me, message me about how much they enjoy the show.

0: definitely switching it up all over the place, genre wise. And I always love when a band is really tight on the beat. You can mix it with anything. Last track was Juan Leia.
1: Why don't you set me free?
0: Oh, hey,
2: hey.
0: And Jorge Montel. And that was Combachero.

promise in the background. It is Kindness. This just released. 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It's called Cry Everything, Bok Bok, and Kindness on the remix of this. And on that note, we're going to take a little break. Don't go anywhere. Much more to share. This is Soul Deluxe.

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Welcome back to Soul Deluxe. And gonna get a little deeper on this end. I found this remix a little while ago. I didn't even know Fortet did one. Of my favorite band, I would say one of my favorite bands of all time, Radiohead. And I recently got this on vinyl, finally. My son and I were out record shopping. Got this one, had this when it first came out on CD. He picked himself up the... he's really into Queen right now. But this one got me, I would say, through just out of high school. We all got that soundtrack when things go like pretty crazy in your love life. I don't want to get too deep on it, but this one definitely got me through one of the really bad breakups for me. Hail to the Thief. Listened to it for about 3 months straight. I don't know if it made me feel better or worse. I don't know, but it really connected to me. So really cool. I found this Fortet remix. So let's get into this. This is Soul Deluxe. Enough confessions.

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1: And the beat keeps going. Steve Lacy. Track is called Like Me. I would say probably my favorite track on his new album, Apollo 21. He just turned 21. That's crazy. He's been making music for a minute. Alongside The Internet, does some production with Sid. Mad talented. Much love to everybody tuning in. Chilling it out for a bit. And remember to stay connected, as I constantly remind you.

You've been listening to Soul Deluxe with me, Byron Phoenix. And let's take a look back to what I played before. Steve Lacy before this track. Like Me, Dataro Pro, Faro. Before that, and Skepta, Bullet From A Gun. Another track from Girl Unit, Pure Gold. And started things off with Radiohead, Scatterbrain. And in the background, it is Akira Kurosama. Track's called DNA. And I hope you enjoyed the tunes. Let me know what you think. Souldeluxe at RadioPhoenix.org. 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And until next time, peace.

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Born in Virginia to Nigerian immigrant parents, the stage name Shabuzi came from a high school coach who couldn't pronounce his last name. It is stuck, and he grew up in a world where hip-hop and country was an everyday thing. It's become a core part of his signature sound, and teaming up with the new living legend, soul singer Leon Bridges, that's Burn It Down, from the outlaw Sherry Lee and other Western tales today on the mainstream. I'm Brett Maybe. Njawo eskanaka gwego, aga jengwa, asadanet gaedo, haitkwa, asadautios, gi, asadanonda jets nangawanisa date. I'm Brett Maybe. I'm thankful you're well. I hope you're here to have fun, give a good ear, or even sing along if you're tuning in for the first time. As always, I'm broadcasting from the beautiful Ohio, the Seneca Nation's Allegheny Territory. And before our time is up, we're going to be enjoying music from Raul Malo, also some air jazz, one from Maria Chiara Aguirre, and I'll be getting two new songs in, one of which is from Cree singer Jared Carrier, and this one from Brooke Combe. Her newest single, Love Was Made of Stone, was released in the beginning of August,

Maria Chiara Aguirre's closer single, Bringing That Block to an End on the Mainstream, a song that sadly doesn't seem to get enough airplay, but I've been having some fun with the playlist lately, so yeah, it's great to see some of these more obscure tracks in the rotation come back around. We also heard Maori artist Dela Tamira's Leaning from his Levels EP. And once again, for the first time, it was Brooke Combs' Love Was Made of Stone. So be on the lookout for her sophomore fall 2026 release. If you're just now getting here, as always, you're welcome to stick around for the hour, but as you may just be in and out on your way home from work or on your way to bed, whatever the case may be, you can always get caught back up at mainstreamradio.net. And you're welcome to stay in touch as well for a number of reasons. Sometimes I can help you figure out a song. And it does help if there is something that you heard in the playlist. It does help me to kind of narrow it down a little. So if you do need a song ID, be sure to try and let me know what station you're listening to and how many hours that station does carry at any given time, because again, that'll really help me to narrow things down. And all kinds of anchors help. If there's something else that's familiar in the playlist, well, I might be able to help pinpoint it that way as well. So anyway, stay in touch, check things out at mainstreamradio.net, use the chat feature there, or send me an email, and we'll be talking soon. In the meantime, plenty more great music, and in this block, we'll be hearing from Indigenous MC Air Jazz as we head up to Alaska with a track from the Uncle Tomahawk album. Later on, folk hero Jesse Wells, a new one from Ariana Grande that we recently added to the rotation. And right now, it is Ombongjar's Holy Mountain, known for their incredible improvisational live performances. Ombongjar treats live music as a, quote, living organism that should breathe and evolve in real time. And that just gave me the shivers. I don't know about you. But anyway, enjoy this track from the Paradise Now album. And don't touch that dial. I'll be back with you before you know it today on the Mainstream.

Tanse, this is Raven Reed from Saskatchewan, Canada, and you're listening to The Mainstream with Brett Mabee.

0: So what you looking for?
1: That the pride will lift.
0: Well, I knew that.
1: That all things will rise.
0: But what I mean is, these are things that are owed to you.
1: The time is close.

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The headline read, 900 dead. 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A question of worth. And I was one of them again. Some lives are meaningless, they said. Not numbered, still dead. To be amongst the counted is to leverage your worth. The truth hurst, to have grown bored.

All right, as we get ready to get back into the tunes, a quick shout out to all of my friends in Northfield, Vermont, dialed in the WNUB Dog River Radio. Don't forget to check your station's local live stream capabilities, as well as it is an option that you should consider if you ever want to take all these great songs and my quirky rants with you wherever you go. Because again, while I always encourage you to listen on the digital archive or other such digital means, the great thing about your own station's live stream is it's a quick way to stay up to date with all that community news and the personalities you know and love that bring you music 24/7. So again, it's great to have you here. In the remainder of our time is a new one from Cree singer Jer Carrier. We'll also be enjoying the late great Raul Malo's take on a Neil Young classic. I'll join you again after one from Lakota singer Welby June, but right now, it's the man himself, Jesse Wells, who in June put out his sixth studio album, Masks Off. There are 11 tracks, including live staples like Joy Nice, Red, and Domestic Air. And, of course, in true Jesse Wells fashion, it continues the protest folk thread from Under the Power Lines, too. He says this album responds to, quote, hate being out in the open, permissible, and even encouraged. So turn it up and enjoy Won't You Come Out Tonight. And I'll be back with you one last time this summer on the Main Street.

0: Beautiful. 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
2: Now, I guess. This is my song, Mirror, maybe?
3: There's a mirror on the side of the wall, and it's looking back at me.

trying to find their way in this scary big world without the two of us. And the lights begin to flicker, and the house begins to shake. I look over to you, and you slightly start to sway. Please don't break. Then I wake up, and I look across our hall. I try to see your face, I don't see any face at all. Where's the two of us?

Well, be June's all or more single today on the mainstream. I do believe, I could be wrong, the first from the son of Scotty Clifford, the famed Lakota singer-songwriter that I got to know a little bit during the Native Guitars Tour Festival, about 5 years ago now. We also heard Anishinaabe singer Xander Music, Rao Malo's take on Harvest Moon from the Live in Nashville Bella Ciao release, posthumously, which came out after his sad passing of cancer. And once again, it was Jesse Wells with Won't You Come Out Tonight from his latest album, Masks Off, that got us into the block. I can't wait to do this again. You're always welcome to the listening party. And should you have it carried on your favorite local airways, be sure to check those listings, because there's a good chance you'll be tuning in sooner than later. I broadcast 3 hours a day, 7 days a week, so there are plenty of opportunities to join me for some great listening. Trixie Mattel and Ariana Grande before the block is finally through, but right now it's a March 22nd, 2026 release from Gere Carrier's forthcoming EP. Enjoy Honeybees, which follows in a great string of releases that have done well on the Indigenous Music Countdown and beyond. She's a Cumberland House Cree Nation member, so without further ado, let me know what you think about Honeybees, and be good to yourself and each other. Keep on tuning in to the mainstream.

coming to you from the Allegheny Territory of the Seneca Nation. I'm Justin Woodmansey from the band Alamantra, and you are listening to Native Voice One.

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WTIP has been serving the community since 1998, bringing you local news, weather, information, and entertainment that reflect the personality of the North Shore. 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

The one and only Haley Wallace teamed up with the rising 25-year-old indigenous rapper Kiva Morgan Hall, who records as Kiva MH. He's a Swekmek and Nuchalnut First Nations MC who grew up in a very musical family, with both parents performing in the indigenous alternative rap fusion group, the Milaman Collective. That's their collaboration, Deadly, getting us into the hour today on the mainstream. Nyawaskano, I'm Brett Mabee, and I'm excited for you to join the listening. Before we part ways, I'm going to tell you all about the many reasons you should bookmark mainstreamradio.net. And I always love shining that spotlight on my friends and colleagues throughout Turtle Island, so stick around for details for some of the great radio programming you can check out at nv1.org. J.E. Sunday, also Brian Setzer coming up in this first half, in addition to the likes of Caitlin and Brent Amaker in the rodeo. Later on is some Love Spells, a really groovy track that's kind of setting the stage for my summer 2026 playlist, and a new one to get into the library from Arlo Parks. Right now is our first new edition, and this one comes from Yuke Yara. This is a sneak peek of her debut album, Body Scanner. Be on the lookout for the late September album, released as a single on July 26th. It's Hello Hello on the mainstream. Sing along today.

From J.E. Sundy's Alice, Gloria, and John, that's You Don't Want to Leave It Alone, a track that saw a lot of airplay on the mainstream, but on my own personal playlist as well at home. Again, you got to remember, first and foremost, I'm the biggest music lover out there, and it is such an honor to be able to bring my love of music from all genres and walks of life to you and your local airwaves. So as always, join me any time of day, and you're always welcome to check your local listings. A quick shout out to those who are dialed into 88.1 FM on KOYA in and around Rosebud, South Dakota. Before we do officially have to part ways, music from the Paper Kites. Later on, the Portland, Oregon-based Keyshawn Campbell. And as I was mentioning earlier, my second new addition comes to us courtesy of Arlo Parks. Right now, it's the one and only Paul Stewart, a great blues singer from the Pomo First Nation. And in addition to his nonstop touring and performing, not just across Turtle Island, but quite frankly, around the globe, he's also helping out with the Native Stories and Sounds at the San Francisco Public Library. That's a cultural programming series hosted by the library itself. And he continues to gain recognition for his lifelong work. Turn it up with the family band. That's twice as good. And I like to live the life from Double Down today on the mainstream.

At the halfway point of this hour, allow me this quick opportunity to remind you that there are plenty of reasons to go check out things that are happening on NV1.org, the official website for all things Native Voice One, Native American Radio Network. 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There's also Reclaimed, Unreserved, Our Living Lands, Native America Calling, National Native News, Blues After Hours, The Children's Hour, and so much more. 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Poolside's coming up, as is one from the Hello Crows, the band of Mi'kmaq singer-songwriter Dylan Ward. Right now, we're heading on out to the West Coast with Sir Tegan Hall and his debut album, Love is the Law. As I was mentioning earlier, this is at the top of my summer playlist because I just can't get enough of this groove. It's Don't Touch, which you might also need to know that there's a great new video out for it. Keep it tuned in. I'll be back before you know it on the mainstream.

The avant-garde stylings of actress with Overcord, bringing that block to an end here on your new favorite show. Earlier yet, we heard Keyshawn Campbell, who teamed up with Yellow Trash Can for that great recent edition. As Designers, we heard After Love Spells, Don't Touch. Thank you for joining me, and as always, let's do this again. You're welcome to check your listings for the next time you can dial in the mainstream with Brett Mabee on your favorite local airwaves. And don't forget, and I do like to repeat this often, that if you're a professional singer-songwriter, there are a variety of ways you can submit your tunes for consideration in the rotation. 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Music from the Blackburn Brothers and one from Tia Wood, one of her great 2026 singles that we recently added to the library as well. But our second new addition comes to us from Arlo Parks and one of the standout tracks from her latest album, Ambiguous Desire. This is a newly reimagined version of Floette, where she teamed up with London artist John Glacier. Turn it up and enjoy this track, and let me know what you think about it. I'll be back before you know it on the mainstream.

first they hardly fought over anything. Came the times they fought over everything. Until one day they fought over nothing. They started out with hearts full of love, only to end up coming away empty-handed, with their minds full of hurt and blames. Each one with their sided stories to tell. It's almost like in some strange kind of way, they used each other to hurt themselves. From some realm of unknown knowings, they met in a hurry during desperation days, when alone was most desperate for love. He wore his best face and she wore hers, and they danced into the musics they made up, then sang a song that was never in tune, pretending away tomorrow in their fantasy, that pretending away could make things better, forging commitments into waiting collapse. Then the good times didn't last long enough. The fire that brought them together burned them, when all their hiddens became their scenes. Laughter's replaced by pain flung in reaction. The ways their energies rubbed each other wrong, when his best face and her best face cracked into spreading fault lines, coming face to face.

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English blues guitarist Joanne Shaw Taylor grew up with a wide range of influences, including Stevie Ray Vaughan, Albert Collins, Jimi Hendrix, and soul legends like Aretha Franklin and Tina Turner. Her frequent collaborator Joe Bonamassa has called her a, quote, superstar in waiting. And wouldn't you know, it's that pair right there. Joanne Shaw Taylor and Joe Bonamassa's The Trouble with Love, a great recent single that we got into the rotation, getting us into this hour together. I'm Brett Mabee. Nyo eskano, aga jengwa sa denet gaedo nangamwanisa de, haitkwa sewenichiostan ko. I hope you're here to have fun and have a good day. And as always, you're welcome to stick around for the entire time. But if you do have to mosey away from your favorite AM/FM station, always carry me and these great songs with you wherever you go. A couple of different digital ways, including mainstreamradio.net. We'll be enjoying tracks from Madeline Perrot. Later on, the Avalanches and Karen O of the Yeah Yeah Yeahs. A new one to get into the library from recent Gynonk guest Shane Ghostkeeper. And in this first half, Shannon Lay, Lee Cole, and this take on an old classic as well. Michelle Nadigacello and Cat Power have teamed

your eyes. Waves are calling, water's flowing, and you can see the pieces of my mind.

Son Rompe Peras, Reptil, from the Nadake Acer album, Today on the Mainstream. And before that, it was Lee Cole's Blind and Michel Nadigacello and Cat Power, found on Nadigacello's newest album, Synonym. That's their take on the Human League's Don't You Want Me, that we formally got into the library this hour. I always want to hear how much you're enjoying these songs. 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And as always, if there's a song that recently came out that has not been on my radar, you're welcome to get those recommendations in that way as well, and use that email address if you're a singer-songwriter to submit your songs for consideration. Again, there is a physical address as well if you do prefer to stay in touch that way. Go head on over to the full mainstreamradio.net website for all those details, the digital archive, and so much more. I'll be joining you again in just a few, but as we wind down the first 30 minutes, music from Teddy Swims and the Bearhead Sisters, and looking further into the hour, Abenaki singer Mimi O'Bonswin. We're also heading out to Calgary for our second new addition into the rotation. And again, I encourage you to go check out my recent conversation with Métis actor, director, and singer-songwriter Shane Ghostkeeper. More immediately, though, it's going to be this one from Shannon Lay helping us to wind down this block. She's known for her impressionistic songwriting with psychedelic folk textures that feel like a slow sunrise. She includes The Damned, Stephen Malcolmus, Nick Drake, The Ramones, even Slayer among her influences. It explains her wild edge, and without further ado, I invite you to enjoy I Need More Water from Past the Veil, today on the Mainstream.

As we get ready to resume the musical adventure, here's a quick pause in the action to get a shout out to a few friends who are dialed in. This time around on KCUW 104.3 FM in and around Pendleton, Oregon. And again, you're welcome to stick around for the entire time, but I know full well just how busy things can get. I do have a little bit of editing help as a part of my mainstream production team, but it still seems like I'm working around the clock. So again, believe me when I tell you, I know how busy you are, and that's why I'm even more grateful that you're able to step outside of that busy routine and enjoy some music with me. It's a good way to pass the time, right? Before this block is through, the Abramson Sisters, and I'll join you again after a 2025 track from the Warren Treaty. As we do get ready to get back into things right now, we're heading down to Melbourne, Australia with the Avalanches, who have put out some of the most imaginative records in the last 25 years. They've had a number of changes in their lineup throughout the decades, and they trace their early roots back to a noise punk band called Alarm 115. This helped them pivot into the sample-based experimentation using crates of secondhand records that give them their signature sound. So without further ado, turn it up with the Avalanches and Karen Ohm with the Blue Shadows single on the mainstream.

Club Like Whiskey goes down a little hard, right? That's the Warren Treaty from the Plus One album. Not Michael and Tanya Trotter's newest album, but still a classic and a great collection of songs in the rotation. We also heard the Abramson Sisters, Mimi O'Bonswin, the talented Francophone Abenaki singer-songwriter, and her 2025 single Pongwas, a track that is still continuing to generate a lot of great conversation. And again, it was the Australia-based Avalanches with Karen O of the Yeah Yeah Yeahs and their collaboration Blue Shadows that got us into the half. You're welcome back anytime, particularly if you're streaming digitally, which you can do 24/7 from your home, office, car, on your laptop, desktop, mobile device or tablet. And if you are dialed in on the AM/FM frequencies, you know how much I love old school radio, and you're welcome to join me there, as I do broadcast 7 days a week, 3 hours a day. So again, no matter how you get your mainstream fix, I'm grateful for this time together, and I look forward eagerly to the next chance we have to do just this. Before the hour's up, some SZA, a track that pairs nicely with our second new edition of the hour. And if you're a listener of Gyno, then you've already heard Ghost Keeper's Balloon Moon in some of my works, but we are officially getting it into the rotation right about now. Released August 10th, this is a sneak peek of the fall 2026 album of the same name. Let me know what you think about it. Be good to yourself and each other. And as always, keep on keeping on with the mainstream.

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Born in Virginia to Nigerian immigrant parents, the stage name Shabuzi came from a high school coach who couldn't pronounce his last name. It is stuck, and he grew up in a world where hip-hop and country was an everyday thing. It's become a core part of his signature sound, and teaming up with the new living legend, soul singer Leon Bridges, that's Burn It Down, from the outlaw Sherry Lee and other Western tales today on the mainstream. I'm Brett Maybe. Njau eskenek aguego, aga jengwa, asadanet gaedo, haitkwa, asadau tios, gi, asadanon da jets nangawanisa date. I'm Brett Maybe. I'm thankful you're well. I hope you're here to have fun, give a good ear, or even sing along if you're tuning in for the first time. As always, I'm broadcasting from the beautiful Ohio, the Seneca Nation's Allegheny Territory. And before our time is up, we're going to be enjoying music from Raul Malo, also some air jazz, one from Maria Chiara Aguirre, and I'll be getting two new songs in, one of which is from Cree singer Jared Carrier, and this one from Brooke Combe. Her newest single, Love Was Made of Stone, was released in the beginning of August, and it's a preview of her latest and sophomore full-length release that's been recorded in Liverpool with producer James Skelly of The Coral. It's built on that northern soul sound. So without further ado, for your consideration and approval, enjoy this newest edition and let me know what you think about it. I'll be back with details momentarily today on the mainstream. Oh, yeah.

Maria Chiara Aguirre's closer single, bringing that block to an end on the mainstream. A song that sadly doesn't seem to get enough airplay, but I've been having some fun with the playlist lately, so it's great to see some of these more obscure tracks in the rotation come back around. We also heard Maori artist Della Tamira's Leaning from his Levels EP. And once again, for the first time, it was Brooke Combs, Love Was Made of Stone. So be on the lookout for her sophomore Fall 2026 release. If you're just now getting here, as always, you're welcome to stick around for the hour, but as you may just be in and out on your way home from work or on your way to bed, whatever the case may be, you can always get caught back up at mainstreamradio.net. And you're welcome to stay in touch as well for a number of reasons. Sometimes I can help you figure out a song. And it does help if there is something that you heard in the playlist. It does help me to kind of narrow it down a little. So if you do need a song ID, be sure to try and let me know what station you're listening to and how many hours that station does carry at any given time, because again, that'll really help me to narrow things down. And all kinds of anchors help. If there's something else that's familiar in the playlist, well, I might be able to help pinpoint it that way as well. So anyway, stay in touch, check things out at mainstreamradio.net, use the chat feature there, or send me an email, and we'll be talking soon. In the meantime, plenty more great music, and in this block, we'll be hearing from Indigenous MC Air Jazz as we head up to Alaska with a track from the Uncle Tomahawk album. Later on, folk hero Jesse Wells, a new one from Ariana Grande that we recently added to the rotation. And right now, it is Ombongjiar's Holy Mountain, known for their incredible improvisational live performances. Ombongjiar treats live music as a, quote, living organism that should breathe and evolve in real time. And that just gave me the shivers. I don't know about you. But anyway, enjoy this track from the Paradise Now album. And don't touch that dial. I'll be back with you before you know it today on the mainstream.

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1: On this day I plant my flag.

0: 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Well, I knew that. 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These are things that are owed to you. There should be open doors for you. And if you ever feel that there are systems against you,
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0: 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What is it against a tank? But it's not the size of the rock.

just another day. The headline read, 900 dead, not one name given, though all given names at birth. A question of worth, and I was one of them again. Some lives are meaningless, they said, not numbered, still dead. To be amongst the counted is to leverage your worth. The truth

right, as we get ready to get back into the tunes, a quick shout out to all of my friends in Northfield, Vermont, dialed in the WNUB Dog River Radio. 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Because again, while I always encourage you to listen on a digital archive or other such digital means, the great thing about your own station's live stream is it's a quick way to stay up to date with all that community news and the personalities you know and love that bring you music 24/7. So again, it's great to have you here. In the remainder of our time is a new one from Cree singer Jer Carrier. We'll also be enjoying the late great Raul Malo's take on a Neil Young classic. I'll join you again after one from Lakota singer Welby June, but right now, it's the man himself, Jesse Wells, who in June put out his sixth studio album, Masks Off. There are 11 tracks, including live staples like Join Ice, Red, and Domestic Air. And, of course, in true Jesse Wells fashion, it continues the protest folk thread from Under the Power Lines, too. He says this album responds to, quote, hate being out in the open, permissible, and even encouraged. So turn it up and enjoy Won't You Come Out Tonight. And I'll be back with you one last time this summer on the Main Street.

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2: 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This is my song, Mirror, maybe?
3: There's a mirror on the side of the wall, and it's looking back at me.

trying to find their way in this scary big world without the two of us. And the lights begin to flicker, and the house begins to shake. I look over to you, and you slightly start to sway. Please don't break. Then I wake up, and I look across our hall.

Well, be June's All or More single today on the mainstream. I do believe, I could be wrong, the first from the son of Scotty Clifford, the famed Lakota singer-songwriter that I got to know a little bit during the Native Guitars Tour Festival, about 5 years ago now. We also heard Anishinaabe singer Xander Music, Raul Malo's take on Harvest Moon from the Live in Nashville Bella Ciao release, posthumously, which came out after his sad passing of cancer. And once again, it was Jesse Wells with Won't You Come Out Tonight from his latest album, Masks Off, that got us into the block. I can't wait to do this again. You're always welcome to the listening party. And should you have it carried on your favorite local airways, be sure to check those listings because there's a good chance you'll be tuning in sooner than later. I broadcast 3 hours a day, 7 days a week, so there are plenty of opportunities to join me for some great listening. Trixie Mattel and Ariana Grande before the block is finally through, but right now it's a March 22, 2026 release from Gere Carrier's forthcoming EP. Enjoy Honeybees, which follows in a great string of releases that have done well on the Indigenous Music Countdown and beyond. She's a Cumberland House Cree Nation member, so without further ado, let me know what you think about Honeybees, and be good to yourself and each other. Keep on tuning in to the mainstream.

coming to you from the Allegheny Territory of the Seneca Nation. I'm Justin Woodmanthe from the band Elemantra, and you are listening to Native Voice One.

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Volunteers are the backbone of community radio. 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

The one and only Haley Wallace teamed up with the rising 25-year-old indigenous rapper Kiva Morgan Hall, who records as Kiva MH. He's a Swekmek and Nuchalnut First Nations MC who grew up in a very musical family, with both parents performing in the indigenous alternative rap fusion group, the Milaman Collective. That's their collaboration, Deadly, getting us into the song we're today on the mainstream. Nyawa Scano, I'm Brett Maybe, and I'm excited for you to join the listening. Before we part ways, I'm going to tell you all about the many reasons you should bookmark mainstreamradio.net. And I always love shining that spotlight on my friends and colleagues throughout Turtle Island, so stick around for details for some of the great radio programming you can check out at nv1.org. J.E. Sunday, also Brian Setzer coming up in this first half, in addition to the likes of Caitlin and Brent Amaker in the rodeo. Later on is some Love Spells, a really groovy track that's kind of setting the stage for my summer 2026 playlist, and a new one to get into the library from Arlo Parks. Right now is our first new edition, and this one comes from Yuke Yara. This is a sneak peek of her debut album, Body Scanner. Be on the lookout for the late September album, released as a single on July 26th. It's Hello Hello on the mainstream. Sing along today.

J.E. Sundy's Alice, Gloria, and John, That You Don't Want to Leave It Alone, a track that saw a lot of airplay on the mainstream, but on my own personal playlist as well at home. Again, you got to remember, first and foremost, I'm the biggest music lover out there, and it is such an honor to be able to bring my love of music from all genres and walks of life to you and your local airwaves. So as always, join me any time of day, and you're always welcome to check your local listings. A quick shout out to those who are dialed into 88.1 FM on KOYA in and around Rosebud, South Dakota. Before we do officially have to part ways, music from the Paper Kites, later on, the Portland, Oregon-based Keyshawn Campbell. And as I was mentioning earlier, my second new addition comes to us courtesy of Arlo Parks. Right now, it's the one and only Paul Stewart, a great blues singer from the Pomo First Nation. And in addition to his nonstop touring and performing, not just across Turtle Island, but quite frankly, around the globe, he's also helping out with the Native Stories and Sounds at the San Francisco Public Library. That's a cultural programming series hosted by the library itself, and he continues to gain recognition for his lifelong work. Turn it up with the family band, that's twice as good, and I like to live the life and double down today on the mainstream.

At the halfway point of this hour, allow me this quick opportunity to remind you that there are plenty of reasons to go check out things that are happening on NV1.org, the official website for all things Native Voice One, Native American Radio Network. 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There's also Reclaimed, Unreserved, Our Living Lands, Native America Calling, National Native News, Blues After Hours, The Children's Hour, and so much more. Again, go check things out at NV1.org. Poolside's coming up, as is one from the Hello Crows, the band of Mi'kmaq singer-songwriter Dylan Ward. Right now, we're heading on out to the West Coast with Sir Tegan Hall and his debut album, Love is the Law. As I was mentioning earlier, this is at the top of my summer playlist because I just can't get enough of this groove. It's Don't Touch, which you might also need to know that there's a great new video out for it. Keep it tuned in. I'll be back before you know it on the mainstream.

The avant-garde stylings of Actress with Overcord, bringing that block to an end here on your new favorite show. Earlier yet, we heard Keyshawn Campbell, who teamed up with Yellow Trash Can for that great recent edition. As Designers, we heard After Love Spells Don't Touch. Thank you for joining me, and as always, let's do this again. You're welcome to check your listings for the next time you can dial in the mainstream with Brett Mabee on your favorite local airwaves. And don't forget, and I do like to repeat this often, that if you're a professional singer-songwriter, there are a variety of ways you can submit your tunes for consideration in the rotation. 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Music from the Blackburn Brothers and one from Tia Wood, one of her great 2026 singles that we recently added to the library as well. But our second new addition comes to us from Arlo Parks and one of the standout tracks from her latest album, Ambiguous Desire. This is a newly reimagined version of Floette, where she teamed up with London artist John Glacier. Turn it up and enjoy this track and let me know what you think about it. I'll be back before you know it on the mainstream.

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English blues guitarist Joanne Shaw Taylor grew up with a wide range of influences, including Stevie Ray Vaughan, Albert Collins, Jimi Hendrix, and soul legends like Aretha Franklin and Tina Turner. Her frequent collaborator Joe Bonamassa has called her a, quote, superstar in waiting. And wouldn't you know, it's that pair right there. Joanne Shaw Taylor and Joe Bonamassa's The Trouble with Love, a great recent single that we got into the rotation, getting us into this hour together. I'm Brett Mabee. Nyo eskano, aga jengwa sa denet gaedo nangamwanisa de, haitkwa sewenichiostank ko. I hope you're here to have fun and have a good day. And as always, you're welcome to stick around for the entire time. But if you do have to mosey away from your favorite AM/FM station, always carry me and these great songs with you wherever you go. A couple of different digital ways, including mainstreamradio.net. We'll be enjoying tracks from Madeline Perot. Later on, the Avalanches and Karen O of the Yeah Yeah Yeahs. A new one to get into the library from recent Gynonk guest Shane Ghostkeeper. And in this first half, Shannon Lay, Lee Cole, and this take on an old classic as well. Michelle Nadigacello and Cat Power have teamed up for their reggae-infused take on the Human League's 1981 Don't You Want Me. It's a nice reimagining that blends Nadigacello's deep, fluid phrasing with Cat Power's smoky restraint. Let me know what you think about it, and as always, keep it tuned in. For your consideration and approval, enjoy this track on the mainstream.

eyes. Waves are calling, waters flowing, and you can see the pieces of my mind.

Son Rompe Peras Reptil from the Nareke Acer album, Today on the Mainstream. And before that, it was Lee Cole's Blind and Michel Nadigacello and Cat Power, found on Nadigacello's newest album, Synonym. That's their take on the Human League's Don't You Want Me, that we formally got into the library this hour. I always want to hear how much you're enjoying these songs. You're welcome to reach out to me at brett@mainstreamradio.net. And as always, if there's a song that recently came out that has not been on my radar, you're welcome to get those recommendations in that way as well, and use that email address if you're a singer-songwriter to submit your songs for consideration. Again, there is a physical address as well if you do prefer to stay in touch that way. Go head on over to the full mainstreamradio.net website for all those details, the digital archive, and so much more. I'll be joining you again in just a few, but as we wind down the first 30 minutes, music from Teddy Swims and the Bearhead Sisters, and looking further into the hour, Abenaki singer Mimi O'Bonswin. We're also heading out to Calgary for our second new addition into the rotation. And again, I encourage you to go check out my recent conversation with Métis actor, director, and singer-songwriter Shane Ghostkeeper. More immediately, though, it's going to be this one from Shannon Lay helping us to wind down this block. She's known for her impressionistic songwriting with psychedelic folk textures that feel like a slow sunrise. She includes The Damned, Stephen Malcolmus, Nick Drake, The Ramones, even Slayer among her influences. It explains her wild edge, and without further ado, I invite you to enjoy I Need More Water from Past the Veil, today on the Mainstream.

As we get ready to resume the musical adventures, a quick pause in the action to get a shout out to a few friends who are dialed in, this time around on KCUW 104.3 FM in and around Pendleton, Oregon. And again, you're welcome to stick around for the entire time, but I know full well just how busy things can get. I do have a little bit of editing help as a part of my mainstream production team, but it still seems like I'm working around the clock. So again, believe me when I tell you, I know how busy you are, and that's why I'm even more grateful that you're able to step outside of that busy routine and enjoy some music with me. It's a good way to pass the time, right? Before this block is through, the Abramson Sisters, and I'll join you again after a 2025 track from the Warren Treaty. As we do get ready to get back into things right now, we're heading down to Melbourne, Australia with the Avalanches, who have put out some of the most imaginative records in the last 25 years. They've had a number of changes in their lineup throughout the decades, and they trace their early roots back to a noise punk band called Alarm 115. This helped them pivot into the sample-based experimentation using crates of secondhand records that give them their signature sound. So without further ado, turn it up with the Avalanches and Karen Ohm with the Blue Shadows single on the mainstream.

Love Like Whiskey goes down a little hard, right? That's the Warren Treaty from the Plus One album. Not Michael and Tanya Trotter's newest album, but still a classic and a great collection of songs in the rotation. We also heard the Abramson Sisters, Mimi O'Bonswin, the talented Francophone Abenaki singer-songwriter, and her 2025 single Pongwas, a track that is still continuing to generate a lot of great conversation. And again, it was the Australia-based Avalanches with Karen O of the Yeah Yeah Yeahs and their collaboration Blue Shadows that got us into the half. You're welcome back anytime, particularly if you're streaming digitally, which you can do 24/7 from your home, office, car, on your laptop, desktop, mobile device, or tablet. And if you are dialed in on the AM/FM frequencies, you know how much I love old school radio, and you're welcome to join me there, as I do broadcast 7 days a week, 3 hours a day. So again, no matter how you get your mainstream fix, I'm grateful for this time together, and I look forward eagerly to the next chance we have to do just this. Before the hour's up, some SZA, a track that pairs nicely with our second new edition of the hour. And if you're a listener of Gyno, then you've already heard Ghost Keeper's Balloon Moon in some of my works, but we are officially getting it into the rotation right about now. Released August 10th, this is a sneak peek of the fall 2026 album of the same name. Let me know what you think about it. Be good to yourself and each other. And as always, keep on keeping on with the mainstream.

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Born in Virginia to Nigerian immigrant parents, the stage name Shabuzi came from a high school coach who couldn't pronounce his last name. It is stuck, and he grew up in a world where hip-hop and country was an everyday thing. It's become a core part of his signature sound, and teaming up with the new living legend, soul singer Leon Bridges, that's Burn It Down, from the outlaw Sherry Lee and other Western tales today on the mainstream. I'm Brett Maybe. Njau eskanaka gwego, aga jengwa, asadanet gaedo, haitkwa, asadautios, gi, asadanonda jates, nangawanisa date. I'm Brett Maybe. I'm thankful you're well. I hope you're here to have fun, give a good ear, or even sing along if you're tuning in for the first time. As always, I'm broadcasting from the beautiful Ohio, the Seneca Nation's Allegheny Territory. And before our time is up, we're going to be enjoying music from Raul Malo, also some air jazz, one from Maria Chiara Aguirre, and I'll be getting two new songs in, one of which is from Cree singer Jared Carrier, and this one from Brooke Combe. Her newest single, Love Was Made of Stone, was released in the beginning of August, and it's a preview of her latest and sophomore full-length release that's been recorded in Liverpool with producer James Skelly of The Coral. It's built on that northern soul sound. So without further ado, for your consideration and approval, enjoy this newest edition and let me know what you think about it. I'll be back with details momentarily today on the mainstream. Oh, yeah.

Maria Chiara Aguirre's closer single, bringing that block to an end on the mainstream. A song that sadly doesn't seem to get enough airplay, but I've been having some fun with the playlist lately, so it's great to see some of these more obscure tracks in the rotation come back around. We also heard Maori artist Dalla Tamira's Leaning from his Levels EP. And once again, for the first time, it was Brooke Combs' Love Was Made of Stone. So be on the lookout for her sophomore Fall 2026 release. If you're just now getting here, as always, you're welcome to stick around for the hour, but as you may just be in and out on your way home from work or on your way to bed, whatever the case may be, you can always get caught back up at mainstreamradio.net. And you're welcome to stay in touch as well for a number of reasons. Sometimes I can help you figure out a song. And it does help if there is something that you heard in the playlist. It does help me to kind of narrow it down a little. So if you do need a song ID, be sure to try and let me know what station you're listening to and how many hours that station does carry at any given time, because again, that'll really help me to narrow things down. And all kinds of anchors help. If there's something else that's familiar in the playlist, well, I might be able to help pinpoint it that way as well. So anyway, stay in touch, check things out at mainstreamradio.net, use the chat feature there, or send me an email, and we'll be talking soon. In the meantime, plenty more great music, and in this block, we'll be hearing from Indigenous MC Air Jazz as we head up to Alaska with a track from the Uncle Tomahawk album. Later on, folk hero Jesse Wells, a new one from Ariana Grande that we recently added to the rotation. And right now, it is Ombongjar's Holy Mountain, known for their incredible improvisational live performances. Ombongjar treats live music as a, quote, living organism that should breathe and evolve in real time. And that just gave me the shivers. I don't know about you. But anyway, enjoy this track from the Paradise Now album. And don't touch that dial. I'll be back with you before you know it today on the mainstream.

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I'm feeling brand new, feeling brand new. 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
1: On this day I plant my flag.

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just another day. The headline read, 900 dead, not one name given. Though all given names at birth, a question of worth. And I was one of them again. Some lives are meaningless, they said. Not numbered, still dead. To be amongst the counted is to leverage your worth. The truth hurts.

All right, as we get ready to get back into the tunes, a quick shout out to all of my friends in Northfield, Vermont. Dialed in the WNUB Dog River Radio. 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Because again, while I always encourage you to listen on a digital archive or other such digital means, the great thing about your own station's live stream is it's a quick way to stay up to date with all that community news and the personalities you know and love that bring you music 24/7. So again, it's great to have you here. In the remainder of our time is a new one from Cree singer Jer Carrier. We'll also be enjoying the late great Raul Malo's take on a Neil Young classic. I'll join you again after one from Lakota singer Welby June, but right now, it's the man himself, Jesse Wells, who in June put out his sixth studio album, Masks Off. There are 11 tracks, including live staples like Joy Nice, Red, and Domestic Air. And, of course, in true Jesse Wells fashion, it continues the protest folk thread from Under the Power Lines, too. He says this album responds to, quote, hate being out in the open, permissible, and even encouraged. So turn it up and enjoy Won't You Come Out Tonight. And I'll be back with you one last time this summer on the Main Street.

0: Beautiful. 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
2: 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This is my song, Mirror, maybe?
3: There's a mirror on the side of the wall, and it's looking back at me.

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And the lights begin to flicker, and the house begins to shake. I look over to you, and you slightly start to sway. Please don't break. Then I wake up, and I look across our hall. I try to see your face, I don't see any face at all. Where's the two of us?

Well, be June's All the More single today on the mainstream. I do believe, I could be wrong, the first from the son of Scotty Clifford, the famed Lakota singer-songwriter that I got to know a little bit during the Native Guitars Tour Festival, oh, about 5 years ago now. We also heard Anishinaabe singer Xander Music, Raul Malo's take on Harvest Moon from the Live in Nashville Bella Ciao release, posthumously, which came out after his sad passing of cancer. And once again, it was Jesse Wells with Won't You Come Out Tonight from his latest album, Masks Off, that got us into the block. I can't wait to do this again. You're always welcome to the listening party. And should you have it carried on your favorite local airways, be sure to check those listings because there's a good chance you'll be tuning in sooner than later. I broadcast 3 hours a day, 7 days a week, so there are plenty of opportunities to join me for some great listening. Trixie Mattel and Ariana Grande before the block is finally through, but right now it's a March 22nd, 2026 release from Jer Carrier's forthcoming EP. Enjoy Honeybees, which follows in a great string of releases that have done well on the Indigenous Music Countdown and beyond. She's a Cumberland House Cree Nation member, so without further ado, let me know what you think about Honeybees, and be good to yourself and each other. Keep on tuning in to the mainstream.

coming to you from the Allegheny Territory of the Seneca Nation. I'm Justin Woodmansey from the band Alamantra, and you are listening to Native Voice One.

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That was Joan Shenandoah with the Prophecy Song. Programming on WTIP is funded in part by the Corporation for Public Broadcasting. Okay, then after this set, we can read the first program after play these three songs.

0: That was Anishinaabe Kwe Starlight Tyler with her song Tears Don't Fall, and that's from her CD Our Beginnings. Before that was Paul LaRouche, Lakota singer-songwriter musician Paul LaRouche, with his group Brûlé with their song Red Path, and that's from their CD We the People. And the first song we heard was from the drum group Youngbird with their song Beautiful Girl. That's from their CD, Only the Strong.
1: 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That's Voices from the Circle, Sunday morning at 7, here on WTIP.

0: That was Exit, XIT, which stands for Crossing of Indian Tribes, a group that came out of the early 70s, with their song Color Nature Gone, and that's from their CD, Silent Warrior. The song before that was Floyd Red Crow Westerman with his song Custer Died for Your Sins, and that's from his CD, Going Back Yesterday, Today, and Tomorrow. And before that was Rita Coolidge, who was always proud of her Choctaw heritage, with the song Higher and Higher from her CD, Beautiful Evening, Live in Japan. And the first song we heard was from the drum group War Scout with their song Another Day, and that's from their CD, Powwow Songs, recorded live at Stanford.
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That was a Dakota singer, songwriter, musician, Vince Two Eagles, with his song People of the Earth, and that's from his CD, In America. And before that was Mary Youngblood with her song Walk With Me, and that's from her CD, Beneath the Raven Moon. And the first song we heard was from the drum group Little Otter with an Inner Tribal, and that's from their CD, The Return.

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1: Our Father in heaven, Lord, now we thank you for the benefit of another day. We thank you for this hour in the evening that we come to lift our voices in praise and that we may sing songs of inspiration. We pray, Lord, for all those young folks that will play music instrument tonight and those voices that will sing, that when we leave from this place tonight, that our head will be uplifted, our hearts will be filled with joy, and we'll have a melody in our soul, and our steps will be changed. Keep us now, Lord, as only as you can, for it is in Jesus' name. Amen. Amen. And the church said,

And a good Sunday morning to you. This is The Gospel Truth. I'm your host, Doug Syme, and I'll be with you for the next 2 hours or so, bringing you some of that good old-fashioned church music that we all love so well. And of course, that was the Blue Sky Boys welcoming you, reminding you to have your radio on so you can hear that music in the air. And that's what we're going to do. We're going to be bringing you music this morning. I've got a couple of cuts, a couple of new albums, to me anyway. It's the last two albums that Mavis Staples has produced, with Jeff Tweedy actually producing them. Jeff Tweedy from Wilco fame. And there was a great, I can't remember if I mentioned it last week or not, but on HBO, there is a two-hour documentary about the life of Mavis Staples that's really well done. Lots of footage with her talking right now, as well as clips from the past. And also several artists are interviewed about what the Staples family and Mavis particularly, how they influenced Bob Dylan, Bonnie Raitt, Jeff Tweedy, variety musicians. It's really good. If you get a chance to see it, whether it's whether you have HBO, or I think it probably will be on Netflix or however you watch those things, I recommend it highly. If you're a Mavis fan, Staples family fan, lots of music and lots of interesting stuff. So Mavis is the name of it. Just simply Mavis with an exclamation point. Well, as we do every week, I'm going to start out with, basically the Queen of Gospel. This is from the Apollo Records album. It's a two-album set of Mahalia Jackson, and we're going to hear a little bit of her blues side right now. The cut I picked out for today is I'm Going to Tell God.

excuse me, Ira Tucker and the Dixie Hummingbirds with Mother's Prayer. I'm a little hoarse this morning. We started that set out, of course, with Mahalia Jackson, and I'm Going to Tell God from her Apollo recordings, 1951. Then we heard from the original Gospel Stars with I Want to Go to Heaven, the Calvary Singers with I'll Fly Away, R.H. Harris and the Soul Stirrers, R.H. Harris, the precursor to Sam Cooke, with the Soul Stirrers, with Walk Around, an older recording of Walk Around. Then the Davis Sisters, By and By, off of their Best of the Famous Davis Sisters album. And ending up with the Dixie Hummingbirds, led by none other than Ira Tucker, with Mother's Prayer.

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Classic Country from 6 to 9. Don't miss it. Well, let's see. I talked a little bit about a couple of these Mavis Staples albums I picked up. And we're going to hear something from her latest album, which is called Living on a High Note, produced by Jeff Tweedy of Wilco. And here is a number called Take Us Back.

yeah. Oh Lord. Yeah, sound mighty good to me. Yeah. You know what?

right. Well, that was a little bit of the Gospel Hummingbirds, straight out of San Francisco. Pretty jazzy arrangement of Safety Zone. We started out that set with Mavis Staples off her latest album, Living on a High Note, with Take Us Back. I heard from Pop Staples and his posthumously released album, Don't Lose This, with Will the Circle Be Unbroken. And then it was the Blues Broads, Dorothy Morrison, doing the lead vocals with Jesus I'll Never Forget off the Blues Broads album. Reverend Louis Overstreet with Search Me, Lord. Let's see. Then the Sensational Nightingales, none other than Julius Cheeks doing the lead with Don't Put Off Today. And ending up with the Gospel Hummingbirds and Safety Zone. 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

Well, you're listening to WTIP. I'm your host, Doug Syme. I'm here every Sunday from 8 to 10, bringing you that good old-fashioned church music. And we're going to do just that. We've got about an hour left here in the show. Let's see. I got to remember what I was putting up. I think what I'm going to do is play another Mavis Staples album with called One True Vine. I get a little discombobulated here. What are they doing in heaven tonight?

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They looked up to heaven with tear-blinded eyes, while people were heedless.

congregation. Ooh, how sweet the sound. But laughter too is everywhere. Brave faces are not found.

And that was a couple from Mavis Staples and her, from her One True Vine album. We heard What Are They Doing in Heaven Tonight, a Washington Phillips tune, and then a really nice cut, Far Celestial Shore. All right, well, let's keep moving on here.

This is J.W. Alexander, speaking for the Pilgrim Travelers and Specialty Records of Hollywood, California. Just want you to know you have a grand station here. WDIE, the sensation of the nation. 50,000 watts, sending these spiritual and gospel programs to over 3.5 million folks. I say, God bless them. 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

Staff, all ladies and gentlemen, you have been listening to a program featuring the Flying Cloud Quartet and other guest stars. This program is under the direction of Henry Harris, Julius Dempsey's Master of Ceremonies, and Howard Morrison, your commercial announcer. The Flying Cloud program will be on the air next week at the same time. This is WJLB Detroit.

0: that was the Birmingham Sunlights with the old Chestnut Dig a Little Deeper. Going back to the beginning of that set, we heard from the Pilgrim Travelers with My Road is Rough and Rocky, and that's what they were singing about. Next up was Marie Knight, Sister Marie Knight, with I Thank You, Jesus, from her Hallelujah, What a Song, Decca record recording. The Swan Silvertones, the unmistakable falsetto of Claude Jeter with I'm Coming Home, from a recently released Amen, Amen, Amen off Specialty Records. And then we heard another pretty rare recording of the Flying Clouds of Detroit, a powerful Jubilee singing group in 1948, 1950, pre-war, probably 42 to 50 they were around, with What a Friend We Have in Jesus, and ended up with the Birmingham Sunlights and Dig a Little Deeper.
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1: Right. Well, we're going to have about another 25 minutes of music here. Here on WTIP, I'm your host, Doug Syme, and you're listening to The Gospel Truth. Up next, I think we'll hear something from a more contemporary album of the Dixie Hummingbirds.

Well, that last set covered some ground. I'll tell you what, we started out with the Dixie Hummingbirds. He Watches Out for Me and You, from their Diamond Jubilation album. Then Elder Roma, Lily of the Valley. A couple from Brother Joe May, one accompanied by the Pilgrim Travelers going home, and the other backing up his daughter, Annette May, with Vacation in Heaven. Nothing like stepping out a little bit with Aubrey Gent on the pedal steel with Can't Nobody Do Me Like Jesus. And of course, the Campbell Brothers. Ending our show today, I hope you've enjoyed the music I brought to you this morning as much as I've enjoyed bringing it to you. Nothing like that good old-fashioned church music. So till next week, I'll be back at 8 to 10 on Sunday. I'm your host, Doug Simon. You've been listening to The Gospel Truth. In the immortal words of my old friend, Sidney Thompson, see you in church if the windows are clean.

0: Well, thanks, Doug. Doug Syme, bringing us the gospel truth on this sunny Sunday morning. My name's Tom. I'll be with you until 2 o'clock this afternoon. We've got the regular Sunday lineup coming up for you today. We've got Beale Street Caravan next, and then Ozark Highlands Radio, Tectonic at noon, and Reveal at 1 o'clock. The time is 10 a.m., and you're listening to North Shore Community Radio, broadcasting at 90.7 FM WTIP Grand Marais, 90.1 FM WGPO Grand Portage, 89.1 FM WKEK Gunflint Lake, and on the web at WTIP.org. It's currently 67 degrees at the harbor in Grand Marais. We haven't gotten a reading from the airport since 7:30 this morning. At that time, it was sunny and 57. The forecast for the region says today is going to be mostly sunny with highs in the mid-70s, winds around 5. Tonight, mostly cloudy, humid, lows in the upper 50s. And then tomorrow, Monday, Labor Day, a slight chance of thunderstorms in the morning, mostly cloudy with a chance of showers. It'll be humid on Monday, highs in the lower 70s, winds 5 to 10. Monday night, showers are likely in the evening, and then showers with a slight chance of thunderstorms after midnight. It'll continue to be humid, lows in the upper 50s, winds 5 to 10, gusting up to 20 miles per hour, and gusting up to 30 miles per hour after midnight. Tuesday, showers are likely with a slight chance of thunderstorms in the morning. Humid on Tuesday with highs in the mid-70s. South winds 10 to 15, gusting up to 35 miles per hour. Tuesday night, mostly cloudy, slight chance of showers and thunderstorms in the evening, and partly cloudy after midnight. Lows in the upper 50s, and Wednesday, partly cloudy with highs in the lower 70s. All right, let's get things rolling with Beale Street Caravan.
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1: The legendary Big Ass Truck marked their 30th anniversary with a blazing performance. Now, I'm going to tell you, this happened at Minglewood, and it's sort of funny because I remember, I guess I was there, so to speak, when Big Ass Truck started. I guess I'm telling my age here. And back then, when you said the name of the band, I remember my mother going, "Who? What is that name?" You know, the reaction from all the adults was like, "Oh my goodness, Big Ass Truck." And now that thing that was taboo 30 years ago to say is, you know, like, psh, we've heard it all, you know? So it's sort of funny to come into the space where after 30 years, it's like normal to say the band's name.
2: Well, I was having lunch a couple years ago with the queen of Memphis Soul, Miss Carla Thomas, and she told me she noticed that Memphis music was truly changing when she walked down Beale Street and saw a marquee that said Big Ass Truck.
1: Well, I remember seeing the guys in clubs. In fact, put together a show with some friends years ago. It was an award show here in town that celebrated the recorded music that was coming out of Memphis, Memphis Area Music Awards. And our show, the headliner, was Big Ass Truck with Rufus Thomas. And Rufus Thomas had that exact reaction. Big Ass Truck? Oh, I'm in.
2: What a journey it's been for Big Ass Truck over 30 years. Born in the mid-90s, this group blends rock, hip-hop, funk, and psychedelia all into one sonic experience that is like no other. Guess what, Pat? They're back, even though they don't always get a chance to play together.
1: Well, the lineup has shifted a lot over the years. The core essence of the band is drummer Robert Barnett, DJ Colin Butler, keyboardist Alex Green, and vocalist guitarist Robbie Grant and Steve Selvidge, along with their original bassist and Bill Street Caravan supporter, Joe Boone.
2: For this special 30th anniversary performance at Minglewood, they had one of their other bassists that played with them over the years, Robbie's little brother. I won't say little, younger brother,
1: yeah,
2: Grayson
1: younger.
2: Grant.
1: Now about this 30th anniversary show at Minglewood. The energy was palpable, JB. It's like the city came alive with the spirit of Big Ass Truck.
2: Yeah, Big Ass Truck is a Memphis favorite. I was hanging backstage and I was trying to keep the secret all night, but they wheeled out this big old big ass cake with one of the big boy mascots from the hamburger chain that's popular. And the reaction of the people when they saw, or really the reaction of the band, because they had no idea this 30th anniversary cake was coming out. It's just one small little nod to how humorous and theatrical this band is.
1: Exactly, JB. Memphis is a city known for its rich musical heritage. And Big Ass Truck has always managed to stand out even in this vibrant scene. Their ability to seamlessly weave through genres from rock to hip-hop to funk captures the essence of the city's diverse musical spirit. And they also remind us with each record and performance to simply cut loose and not take yourself too seriously.
2: Yeah, it's not just about their music. Their songwriting reflects this knack for the dramatic and the theatrical and the strange and the weird and the quirky in a whirlwind mix of guitars, turntable scratches, and I'll say angelic vocal refrains. Audiences are endeared long before their finale song finds lead singers beckoning for the arrival of a friendly Martian to jump right in the party and get on the dance floor right along with you.
1: Well, I'll tell you a little secret, JB. Years ago, they asked me to write their bio, and I struggled for so long on how to write a big-ass truck bio. And I ended up writing the bio centered around the idea of breakfast cereals. And it was truly something that represented the band. So they've become a cherished part of the Memphis music mosaic. So I think we need to let them hear some music.
2: Absolutely. Let's jump right into this 30th anniversary celebration of one of our hometown favorites, Big Ass Truck, live on Bill Street Caravan.
3: Yeah.

0: 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For more info on the band, visit TerminusRecords.com.
1: We'll be back with more music from the band in just a bit.
0: Up next, Grammy-nominated bluesman Guy Davis takes us through the life histories of the pioneers and innovators enshrined in the Blues Hall of Fame. 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
2: Come on, baby. The Chevrolet pulled to the curb and stopped. It was a two-door 54, black, white rag, and white wall tires. It looked as long as a city block with sharp fins on the back. Grimes jumped out of his bedroom window at the sight of the Chevy and ran for it. The passenger door opened. Everybody was jammed in there. Mickey, Frog, Tally, and Floyd in back. Big Ella up front. The bass

Fiddle practically pushed the back seat into the trunk and rested on the dash between Big Ella and the driver. At the wheel was Rufus Thomas. "Welcome to the Bearcats," Rufus announced. He threw the Chevy into gear and swerved into the street. Grimes had to squeeze beside Big Ella in the front seat. "We got a young buck," she told the others. "Y'all speak correctly." From the back seat, Mickey said, "His lean's so clean, you could stir cabbage with it." Rufus laughed so loud that the car shook. He slowed down, put his forehead on the wheel, and slapped the dash with his hand. Grimes forced a chuckle.

0: Rufus drove from North Memphis down to Orange Mound. He pulled the big Chevy into the dirt lot behind the brown Derby. The Bearcats unloaded and lugged their gear through the unlit yard, spotlighted in the high beams of other cars pulling in. They heard the meh from out of the darkness, and by the flickering light of the parking lot, they saw goats sprinkled all over the yard. Inside, guys rolled dice out of a leather horn straight onto the floor, but there was no time to get caught up in a game. Rufus set everyone up and took a moment with each instrument to show the musicians how to play his songs. "Keep yourself in B flat," Rufus yelled, fingering the keys on Floyd's saxophone and moving on. He picked up the drumsticks and flourished a beat for Grimes. "What do you play, Rufus?" the drummer asked. "I can't play dead on any of them. Just give me a shuffle," Rufus said. That ended the rehearsal. The Bearcats shuffled into the first number. Big Ella took the mic. "Rufus is a makeup artist," Big Ella said, half to the crowd, half to the band. "He'll stand here and make up songs all night."
1: "Tell me, honey, you made me feel so mean. Made me moan and groan."
0: Big Ella told the audience, "Police arrested me for conjuring hoodoo." Rufus asked, "Yeah, what was the charge?" She said, $500. As the band shuffled, a lady in a sleek black dress caught every eye in the joint as she performed the newest dance. She rocked her hips all the way down to the floor. Rufus followed everyone's eyes and channeled their thoughts. They didn't want her to stop. He owed them everything he could do to help. He sang. Now, after the show, everyone packed back into Rufus's car, fitting in the seats around the bass fiddle. "Gotta go to work," Rufus said. "It's 5 o'clock in the morning, and my shift at the textile mill starts at 6. Grimes asked, "Rufus, why you do all this, man?" Rufus said, "'Cause every time I think I got my ends to meet, somebody come up and move the ends." "It's gonna be the death of you," Big Ella told him. "I'm gonna survive," Rufus said. "And I'm going to do something recognizable so when I pass off this land of the living, I will be remembered." And after struggling to remain awake for 57 and a half cents an hour, Rufus headed toward his next job, hosting the Sepia Swing Club on radio station WDIA. For Rufus, WDIA made strange connections. The station broke barriers in the outside world. Every DJ was black. Every show aimed for a black audience. But the owners were all white, and the DJs weren't allowed behind the glass between the studio and the engineer. The contradiction came to a head, so to speak. The place had only one bathroom. Rufus opened the door and stared into it. Looked pretty much the same as the one in his house. He looked around. Nobody. He thought, "I am part of this institution, and I'm not gonna go outside anymore." He walked in and slammed the door. And when he stepped back out, Rufus was standing face to face with a guy who was either IRS or FBI. Horn-rimmed glasses, skinny black tie, starched white shirt. "I'm Jim Stewart," the man said. "We listen to you all the time down at the studio." Picking up his chin off the floor, Rufus calmly asked, "What studio would that be?" "Satellite Records," Jim said. "Brand new. Fact, I brought you this." He handed Rufus a record and his business card. "Maybe you could give it a spin?" Rufus had the record on the air before Mr. G-Man got back in the car. Rufus watched Stewart flip on the radio. Stewart looked back towards Rufus, nodded his head one time, and smiled.
2: "I'm just a fool.
0: From DIA, it was time to stop home for a quick bite, then take the Bearcats back out into the night. Though Rufus barely had time to think, much less go to the bathroom, a song had been bubbling in his mind. He thought about bantering with Big Ella on the stage like an old married couple. They always came together at the end, kissed and made up. In his living room, Rufus grabbed a cardboard sign that advertised his show at the Brown Derby. He turned it over and jotted down some verses out of his mind. It was a totally different twist on a duet, unlike anything else on the radio, fast-paced and driving, not sing-songy syrup. Rufus had just a few minutes before he needed to leave again for the next shift. He raced around the house and grabbed up his tape recorder. With no Big Ella around, he needed someone to fill in the female lead and called for his teenage daughter. Rufus put the tape recorder on top of the TV set. He and his daughter Carla stood in the living room in front of the TV, belting out the song like they were on stage. Rufus scattered out the instrumental breaks and soft-shoed in his sock feet while Carla sang. It was a 10-minute masterpiece, and he knew just who to show it to. He grabbed the tape and the business card and hit the door. The next afternoon, Jim Stewart called him at WDIA, and in no time, Rufus parked his 54 at the curb outside the Satellite Records studio. It was really an old movie theater. He walked in and looked up at the high, curving ceiling and down across the hard floor that slanted to where the screen used to be. The Bearcats were already there waiting. To their surprise, Rufus walked in with a new female vocalist, his 17-year-old daughter. Grimes smiled at Carla. "Are you Big Ella?" he asked. "Big Ella can tear a house apart," Rufus said, "but she don't come across on record." Rufus led the recording session like he directed his gigs. Rufus hummed the melody, clapped the time, and the musicians played it back for him until they got it right. One thing didn't translate from the Bearcats live act, though: the shuffle. Grimes spoke up. "I heard this New Orleans beat they called the heebie-jeebie," he demonstrated, "like that song, Ooh Poop I Do." "I love it," Rufus shouted. After two takes, Jim Stewart stepped out, holding out a record for Rufus. "Maybe you can give it a spin," Jim smiled. Rufus kicked off the next sepia swing hour in grand ceremony. "I've been telling you about the big record Carla and I recorded, and we do think it's big. Here it is. 'Cause I love you.'"

A struggling little music company had its first big hit. It would soon change its name from Satellite to Stax Records. And Rufus Thomas soon worked his last shift at the textile mill,

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1: The time is 10:31. It's 68 degrees at the harbor in Grand Marais. Forecast says it's going to be mostly sunny with highs in the mid-70s today. I was just looking at the community events calendar, and I see that the Chickwack Museum and Nature Center are hosting the annual old-fashioned pie and ice cream social today from noon to 4 p.m. They'll feature music by Jim Miller. There will, of course, be ice cream and a pie competition and more. More information is available at gunflinthistory.org.
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3: Beale Street Caravan is supported by awards from Memphis Travel and Tennessee Arts Commission. We're back, and for those of you who are just tuning in, we're hanging loose with the signature sounds of Big Ass Truck at their 30th anniversary concert.
0: Though they don't perform together as Big Ass Truck regularly these days, several members of the Big Ass Truck family hold key roles elsewhere in the Memphis music community.
3: That's right, Pat. These guys have left an indelible mark all over Memphis music, and the entire music industry, in fact. There's guitarist and vocalist Steve Selvidge, son of Beale Street Caravan founder Sid Selvidge. When he's not home rocking Memphis, he's typically touring all over the globe as a member of The Hold Steady, who famously had their song The Bear and the Maiden Fair featured on everyone's favorite dragon-fighting, family-feuding fantasy show, Game of Thrones.
0: Even though he's away with the band pretty often, he keeps his roots alive and well in Memphis by his collaboration with Zydeco soul artist Marcella Simeon.
3: You know, that's the beauty of Memphis, Pat. No matter where the music takes you, the city just stays in your soul. And speaking of diverse musical journeys, Robbie Grant has his hands in so many bands.
0: Oh, yeah, it's hard to even keep up. From Mouse Rocket to Man Control, Dream Journal, Aquarian Blood, and Vending Machine, Robbie's a musical chameleon. And let's not forget the annual Christmas show with the Robbie Grant Band, a festive tradition.
3: And the man has made his mark on NPR's popular Tiny Desk series with an experimental side project called Mellotron Variations, where he shared the prestigious stage with musical heavyweights like John Medeski and Pat Sansone of the band Wilco.
0: I just got to stop. Mellotron Variations is like the freakiest thing ever. You should go Google it and look it up. It's an experience in sound and what sound can do. So I won't talk more about it. Just go Google it. But they're on a Beale Street Caravan show also. So you can go look through the Beale Street Caravan archives. So let's talk about your collaboration, JB. You and Robbie co-founded WYXR 91.7 FM in Memphis, keeping the flame of great music burning bright.
3: Yeah, it's been an incredible honor to work alongside Robbie and under his tutelage. We brought the station to life and breathed quite a bit of fresh air, if I must say, into the Memphis radio landscape. And we brought along 90 volunteer hosts who get to play whatever kind of music they want. No playlists, no spreadsheets, no ratings. I don't stand over them and tell them what to look into or any of that sort of stuff. They just play the music that feels good to them.
0: Let's celebrate community radio and what it means around the United States, because it is where you hear the real music. So, not to overlook anybody in the band, I got to put some attention on the turntable maestro, DJ Colin Butler. Now, for Widespread Panic fans, they know him for scratching up a storm in a handful of their local shows. But I will tell you one thing about Colin. He was the first person to ever make me look at a turntable as an instrument within its own. There were whole conversations that we had about that. And he looks at the work that he does as a philosophy, as a important piece to the band, that instrument that's been forgotten. And he has a lot of versatility in what he does. It's sort of exciting to hear him talk about it.
3: I couldn't agree more, Pat. As a turntablist myself, I've learned quite a lot from Colin over the years. All of these guys have written their chapters in Memphis music history, and I'm so privileged and grateful that they give so much to our local scene and show so much of the Memphis influence elsewhere. So without further ado, let's jump right back into the music for this 30th anniversary celebration of Big Ass Truck.

0: Isaac Hayes. Isaac Hayes, everybody.
1: All right.
2: All righty, folks, we're here today with Thomas Cribbins, once again guest hosting on Bill Street Caravan, and we have a special guest in a studio / Bill Street Caravan office with us today, Mr. Steve Selvidge. How are you doing today, Steve?
3: I'm doing well. Thomas, how are you?
2: I'm doing fine, doing fine. Thanks so much, man. Steve Selvidge is the son of Bill Street Caravan's founding producer and executive director, Mr. Sid Selvidge. So it's fair to say without Steve and his family, there'd be no me talking to you guys on this mic right now.
3: That's right. Now we're just hanging out.
2: Yes, now we're just hanging out, man. Steve Selvidge is a guitar hero in simplest of terms. And I mean that wholeheartedly as a guitar player myself. What was your earliest influence musically, and when did you decide on the guitar, and when did it take hold of you, man?
3: I mean, earliest influence had to have been my dad, just because, you know, he was always around singing, playing. I was always going to see him. It was all I ever remember wanting to do, and then it was like, that was it. That's all I thought about, was being a guitar player.
2: How old were you?
3: 10.
2: 10, wow.
3: Yeah, when I decided to, like, that's what I wanted to do, I was 10 years old.
2: Oh, wow. That's an early commitment, man.
3: Yeah, yeah.
2: So you start that journey at 10. What age are you by the time you say, all right, let me get my first band. Let's find some buddies. Let's do some music out here. And what was the name of that band?
3: So the first band that I played guitar in was, fast forward by 3 years, my buddy Miles was singing this band called Uncensored. Mm. And they already had a guitar player, but he wanted to bring me in as well. So I came in, and we played at the Antenna Club.
2: Can we talk about a little bit about who was in Mudboy and what was your experience watching them? How did Mudboy influence you and what you're doing down the line, even with some of the offspring of these same guys?
3: Right. I mean, Mudboy was everything to us. Okay, so Mudboy and the Neutrons was my dad, Jim Dickinson, Lee Baker, who was a big guitar influence. Lee Baker was like the guitar player.
2: Yeah.
3: He was the hero. Yeah. And then Jimmy Crossweight played washboard.
2: Yeah.
3: And they would have various rotating sort of rhythm sections, or sometimes they would just jug it, you know, just play acoustic. Mm-hmm. And so how it kind of came about is that, like, Dickinson, my dad, Lee Baker, they'd all had, like, record deals kind of go south. Like, they had been kind of in, like, the major label world. Like, my dad had a record out on Enterprise, Isaac Hayes' label, and he had cut a record for Elektra, but that fell through, and, you know, Dickinson had an album out on Atlantic, and Baker was in a band called Moloch that was also on Enterprise, but so that the idea was to form this crazy gonzo band that couldn't get signed. Mm. It was the antithesis of, like, the record industry. You're trying to make it big. Mm. They would just play stuff that was they were influenced by. I mean, obviously, they had the good fortune to learn from so many of these blues masters, Mississippi Fred McDowell, Furry Lewis, Johnny Woods, and stuff like that. And then just kind of the rock and roll that they cut their teeth on. You know, Bo Diddley was a big one. I mean, I caught the tail end of it, but like the 70s were, I mean, y'all, our dads are going crazy.
2: we're going to leave it right there. Yeah. After that. Our dads were going crazy. Yeah. That's the catch-all statement for everything. I could believe it, man. So and you mentioned that was around the early 2000s, which isn't quite 30 years ago. So before then, you've already formed Big Ass Truck.
3: Correct.
2: How did that come about? Talk to me about who's in that and what are y'all doing at this time.
3: So we played a show with this band called The Simple Tones, which became The Simple Ones, which is our dearly departed Jared McStay, got in touch with me and said, hey, we're playing a show at the Antenna. Do you want to open up? And I was like, well, my band's broken up, but I can put something together by the time of the show. So in the last little bit of 1992, actually, I had been trying to do something with our DJ, Colin Butler. He's a turntablist. So I just... Robbie and I were still tight. I called up Robbie. I've been talking to this dude, Joe Boone. Called him up. Knew Alex Green. And knew he was into, like, the Booker T stuff we kind of wanted to do. Because we wanted to do, like, a new Memphis soul kind of thing.
2: Oh, okay.
3: But with, like, hip-hop elements.
2: Wow.
3: So put everybody together, and within two practices, we had enough material. We worked up a version of I'm a Ram by Al Green.
2: Yeah.
3: Which Teeny Hodges gave me the stamp of approval. He told me he liked it. So, I can take that with me.
2: Legend. For those who don't know, Teeny Hodges is the guitar player for Al Green on a lot of those classic and hit records, Love and Happiness being one of them. Come on, man.
3: We love you, Teeny.
2: Yes, sir. Love you, Teeny. I had a chance to meet him one time before his passing.
3: He's magic.
2: And it was truly magic.
3: He's a magic baby. He's a twin.
2: Yes, so sweet, man. So the 13-year gap, and when did you guys reconvene after what year was that?
3: Ultimately, it became 2014. We kind of started to talk about it in 2012, but it didn't actually happen until 2014. Gotcha.
2: And were y'all gigging regularly again, or was it just to come together to write some new material?
3: Didn't write anything new. Total, you know, Heritage Act. we did like a warm-up show in Oxford.
2: Okay.
3: And then came and did that. So the show was at Minglewood Hall. It was part, and it wasn't just us. It was part of a launch party for a documentary called Meanwhile in Memphis.
2: Okay.
3: So
2: were
3: like,
2: you guys far? Were you featured in all?
3: Yeah. So we were interviewed for that.
2: Nice.
3: And we're in it. And so it was a multi-band thing. It went off well. You know, we had like the all original members for that one. Mm-hmm. And we kind of just mainly played stuff from the first album. Right. So, yeah. And then that was that. By that point, I'd been in the Halt Steady for 4 years.
2: Okay.
3: And in 2014, we started an album cycle.
2: Gotcha.
3: So, you know, I was like, I did that gig, and then I was on the road.
2: You also released an album at the top of this year celebrating your 30 years together.
3: That's right. Terminus Records and Mempho Presents came to us with the idea of doing... a career retrospective. I can't call it a greatest hits because we didn't really have any hits, but you know, it was like, because so a couple years ago Terminus had reissued our 1998 album Who Let You In Here on vinyl. Mm-hmm. Like the whole thing. Wow. So it wasn't really in the cards to do reissues of everything, so we just sort of put together a greatest hits kind of thing. And it's just because there's a couple of albums that aren't available on the DSPs. So it was an idea of getting some more of the music out there. And just a kind of way to recontextualize it. It was really fun. I sequenced it, and it was really fun to listen to, you know, the journey.
2: Yeah.
3: You know, it wasn't chronological. Wow. But it was neat to hear all the different eras kind of weave in and out of each other.
2: Wow. Nice.
3: And just nice to have some more product, something to talk about.
2: Yes, sir. I'll be going out looking for that myself and adding it to the
3: collection.
2: Support
3: your local record stores.
2: Yes, sir. Well, Steve, man, I certainly thank you for coming in office. One last tidbit for the audience. As you listen to this episode and all newer episodes of Bill Street Caravan, if you listen to the theme music that is playing at the beginning of the show, that is Steve Selvidge, along with some of the names he's mentioned today, Paul Taylor, Luther Dickinson, Mono Neon, Kirk Whalum, Yellow P are all on this. This is the Bill Street Caravan theme song, but Steve is the guitar hero on that thing, right?
3: I'm the Isaac Hayes fuzz.
2: Yes, sir. Yes, I love it, man.
3: Yeah.
2: So thank you.
3: Thank you. Thanks for having me.
2: Yes, sir. I appreciate it, man. We look forward to hearing more from Big Ass Truck right here on Bill Street Caravan. We thank Steve Selvidge for being in studio with us.
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0: 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It's currently 68 degrees at the harbor in Grand Marais. Forecasts for the region from the National Weather Service says today will be mostly sunny with highs in the mid-70s, winds around 5. Tonight, mostly cloudy and humid, lows in the upper 50s. Tomorrow, slight chance of thunderstorms in the morning, mostly cloudy with a chance of showers, humid with highs in the lower 70s, winds 5 to 10. Monday night, showers likely in the evening and then showers with a slight chance of thunderstorms after midnight, humid, lows in the upper 50s, winds 5 to 10, gusting up to 20, gusting up to 30 after midnight. Tuesday, showers likely, a slight chance of thunderstorms in the morning, humid again, highs in the mid-70s, winds 10 to 15, gusting up to 35. Tuesday night, mostly cloudy, a slight chance of showers and thunderstorms in the evening, and then partly cloudy after midnight, lows in the upper 50s. And on Wednesday, partly cloudy with highs in the lower 70s. Coming up next, Ozark Highlands Radio.
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2: Hey everybody, this is Dave Smith, host of Ozark Highlands Radio. 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This week we're going to feature Danny Dozier, one of the best pickers in the state of Arkansas, who also happens to be one of the nicest fellows you'll ever meet. 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And we'll be visiting with my old pal Mark Jones to see if he's found anything of interest from the archives here at the Ozark Folk Center. All that and more this week on Ozark Highlands Radio. Living in nearby Batesville, Arkansas, Danny Dozier is no stranger to the stage here at the Ozark Folk Center. He plays here frequently with several bands, because no one turns down a chance to have Danny add his amazing talent into the mix. As you can probably tell by listening to him, he's a very sweet and friendly, down-home kind of guy. Here's a set of six fine tunes from Danny Dozier, starting off with a Chet Atkins instrumental.

I had been doing a job in Hot Springs as a band leader for an event down there, a summertime event. And after one of the shows, Grandpa and Ramona Jones came by and introduced themselves to me. And I was playing an old Gibson A-style mandolin, and Ramona wanted to see the mandolin. And we visited a little bit. And Ramona just off the cuff said, "Well, if you never need a job, give me a call." And I said, "Well, I won't ever forget that, you know." And it so happened the show in Hot Springs folded up. And, you know, when I'd moved back from Austin, Texas, where I'd been playing music, the only music scene around Batesville where I grew up was playing nightclubs. And I continued to do that quite a bit. But I was definitely looking for another option to continue playing music and get out of the nightclub scene. So when the show in Hot Springs folded up, I thought, I'll call Ramona. I happened to call her, and she said, "I'd like for you to come over and try out." I went over and tried out at their dinner theater and got the job. During that time, I made more acquaintances in Mountain View. After Ramona and her family moved back to Nashville, I had established more friends over here. So that was my way of becoming involved in the Mountain View music scene.

I was completely surprised, shocked, actually. I'm not that good a mandolin player. I was playing mandolin and some guitar and different things during the show, and I had never had anybody make that kind of an offer to me before in the music business. I didn't know that much about them. I did know they had a dinner theater over here in Mountain View. I knew Grandpa and Ramona from Hee Haw, so when I made that call and Ramona said, come over for a tryout, it was all very professional about everything they did. So I felt real comfortable with that position. It gave me an opportunity at that point to really start playing more acoustic music than I ever had before. So that was a real opportunity for me there, and to develop my fingerstyle playing a lot more at that point, too. I went down to Riggsville town and met an old man, and his name was Brown. He said, you can sleep in my shanty-o, but you'll have to sleep with the baby-o. When I got there, I was froze to death, and I didn't want to smell no baby's breath.

0: and she said, "What might your title be?" Well, I took her hand and I told her right, "I'm the fool that slept in the barn last night."
1: You know, for a long time, there wasn't such a thing as a local venue where people paid admittance to go in and see a show here in Mountain View. It was mostly what's happening out under the trees on the square, behind buildings and everywhere you could see. So it was more of a, people would come here because they never knew who was going to be around, standing around playing, and you know, when the weather's right and the conditions are right and you got the right groups of little people huddled up here and there, sometimes you hear some music that you've never heard before and you never will again. Real unique situations.

0: Thank you.
1: Well, you know, like I say, when I first started, I was listening to a Ramblin' Jack Elliott record that a guitar teacher that was teaching my sister to play, he was from New York City, and he was going to school in Batesville, and I think he showed me one basic finger pattern to play. And I was playing that finger pattern, trying to develop that ability to play with your fingers rather than a flat pick. And I would call it a folk style of finger style playing. You know, other people were doing it, Bob Dylan, and, you know, Peter, Paul, and Mary, and different people like that. Then when I started working at the Grandpa Jones Dinner Theater, that's when I became a little more interested in wanting to find out more about Merle Travis, because he was a close friend with the Jones family. So I started to listen because I always had a solo spot in the show, and I wanted to play a really good Merle Travis song. So I started to listen to his stuff and see what separated it from Ramblin' Jack Elliott, Jackie Phelps, Chet Atkins, people like that.

And the thing that I was able to pick up on with Travis, which came real natural for me, was the rhythmic thing that he was doing. And now he was doing a lot of stuff up high too, and a lot of fast melodies and things like that. But his rhythm that he was playing with his thumb while he was doing all that stuff really hit home with me. And then you start trying to get that rhythm thing going, and you're going, well, okay, I'm kind of getting the groove that he had, but it's still not sounding just like it. And of course, back then, you didn't have YouTube, and you just didn't have places where you could go watch and see what they were doing with their hand. But I did, slowly you would start learning more things. And some of this was through people like Mark Jones that was around him a lot. And when I would be playing, Mark would say something, you know, Travis used to do this or that.

0: 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Danny played a Chet Atkins instrumental, Alabama Jubilee, Jimmy Driftwood's song The Baby-O, Bob Dylan's classic Mr. Bojangles, Saturday Night Shuffle, and Merle Travis's I Am a Pilgrim. When we come back from this break, I'll be on my weekly trek down to the Ozark Folk Center Music Archives to hear Mark Jones' pick of the week. 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
1: The time is 11:20. It's 68 degrees at the harbor in Grand Marais. 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We're expecting highs in the lower 70s and sunny skies today, winds around 5.

0: Welcome back to Ozark Highlands Radio. We've come to the favorite part of the show, at least for me. This is the time that I go down into the vault and see my buddy Mark Jones, who kind of is the keeper of the music that we've recorded here at the Folk Center over the last 40-some-odd years. Let's take a trip down there and see what's going on today. Hey, Mark, are you down here?
1: Yeah, Dave, how are you doing today?
0: I'm doing great. Life is good.
1: It is. It's a beautiful day out there. Have you been working out at your place?
0: Every day. Right now I'm building a log cabin. We're building a little guest cabin, doing it in the old style of dovetail notches. So I've been spending a lot of time with a handsaw and a couple of wood chisels.
1: Man, Dave, you are so talented. You've learned so much from folks around here. And would you mind if I come out there and spend a night in your cabin sometime?
0: Well, I'd rather you come out tomorrow and help me put up that 14-foot log I was working on today.
1: Hmm.

0: Hey, Mark, you got a lot of music down here. What you been listening to this week?
1: Well, you know, Dave, I run across this recording of Aunt Ollie Gilbert. She was just such a special lady. You know, when I first came here, I remember Jimmy Driftwood told me a story about her and her family. When they moved here, they came out of North Carolina. And as they were coming across all through North Carolina, Tennessee, into Arkansas, they had a covered wagon and they had all their stuff in it. But Ollie didn't have room to ride, so she ended up walking with this covered wagon and carried her baby brother for the whole distance.
0: People were tough in those days, weren't they? I believe Aunt Ollie was born in 1896, so she had a long life here at the Folk Center. She performed here for several years after the Folk Center opened in 1973.
1: Yeah, I think this recording, she said she was 79 or 80 at that time, and this was recorded back in 1973. So, well, I'd like to share it with you.
0: That'd be great. Let's listen to it. Let's see what it is. Oh, this is Aunt Ollie singing the old ballad about Cole Younger.
2: It's supposed to be a true song. I am a noted highwayman. Cole Younger is the name. Off deeds of desperators has led to many of a shame. Of robbing off the Northfield banks to be down every day night. It's a deed that I'll be sorry of.

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We fight the Angoliler boys until the day we die. We ride the fastest horses and ride them into town. And on the prairie mound in the James boys we sit down. With cards and knives, revolvers, we all sit down to play. A drinking of good.

I on the Northfield banks, which Brother Bob did say. Said, Cole, if you undertake the job, you'll surely curse the day. We stationed out our pickets and rode up to the town. And on the counter we struck our fatal blow. Says, hand us over your money, boys, Brother Bob did say. We are the noted younger boys, we spare no time to play. We then got on our horses and started out of town.

0: While two of the fine, brave companions lay between the Minnesota sky.
1: Wow, what a great tune that is. It's really neat to hear old Aunt Ollie singing again after she's been passed on for so long. You know, Aunt Ollie was the last of a dying breed of the old ballad singers who learned those old ballads by the oral tradition, usually from their mothers or grandmothers or other ballad singers, and remembered them all those years and kept them alive.
2: That's true. She sure was. And she was a great person. I did get to know her. And when she'd go to sing, a lot of times she had a roll of adding machine paper, and she just, on that roll, she had her words written to it, a lot of the songs that she knew, and she just rolled down that little section of that adding machine paper, and it would have her words written.
1: Yeah, I remember that. I also remember she had a lot of jokes written down on that paper, too. I wonder where that paper is today.
2: Oh, I don't know. It'd be worth a fortune to have that, wouldn't it?
1: It would. Well, look, thanks a lot, Mark. Hey, I'll see you again next week, okay?
2: Thank you, Dave. I'm glad you came down. I hope you get your cabin done soon.
1: Well, bring your work gloves when you come out tomorrow.
2: I'll do it.
1: Let's head back down to the stage here at the Ozark Folk Center Auditorium to hear some more great music from Danny Dozier.

One of the things about Travis was the chords that he made up, his own chords, like the Beatles made up a lot of their chords. Those chords that he would make up were a lot of the full, big, rounded sound that he would get with his rhythm. So to me, that the rhythm and that chord structure was the thing that separated Merle from those other artists. And today at the panel discussion, I thought it was very interesting the way Tom Bresch was talking about when Merle was learning. He'd go over to one side of town and listen to Mose Rager. Then he'd go down the railroad tracks to where the blacks were and where the blacks lived, and he would listen to that. So, you know, a lot of that rhythm came from the black influence right there. Mose Rager's influence on Merle was a little more melodic, but Mose had that lick down too, a lot of rhythm in his playing and all that. So that's what really, to me, separates that Kentucky kind of fingerstyle thing is a lot of the rhythmic sound that he has.

I remember the year that I started playing, when the Merle Travis Weekend started in the late 70s, early 80s. It took it a few years, but once the Kentucky guitar players became involved in it, they didn't have a contest over there in Kentucky at the time. So the Folk Center was what I would call the national competition for that style of playing, for strictly thumb style playing. And there were other finger style competitions all over the United States, but this was strictly thumb style. There may have been more, but I wasn't aware of it.

The very first concert, I came over not with an intention of being in the contest, because I hadn't really developed a Merle Travis style. I had been trying to play Ramblin' Jack Elliott style some. It was finger style, but I wanted to come over here and see what it was all about. I saw it advertised, and I thought, shoot, I'm going to go over there. There'll be some big-time guitar players. And there were. The featured players were. The contestants weren't. There was only maybe four or five contestants that first year, and somebody said, you might as well go ahead and enter it. So I did. But I'll never forget, after I entered it, you know, I was backstage a lot before contest and got to meet Merle Travis. He was very, very kind and humble. And the first time I met him, he was leaned up backstage listening to the group that was on stage through a speaker system in the dressing area. And he was just leaned up against the wall jamming with that band that was playing on the stage, you know. And I really knew at that time, you know, he's not about coming over here to try to prove how great he is or anything. He just loves music, you know.

0: That was Danny Dozier from Batesville, Arkansas, playing the Beatles' Here Comes the Sun. We started that set out with I'll See You in My Dreams, The Cannonball Rag, and Tears. After a short break, we'll visit with Charlie Sandage about the origins of the annual Ozark Folk Festival here in Stone County, Arkansas. This is Ozark Highlands Radio.
1: Time is 11:40. It is currently 68 degrees at the harbor in Grand Marais. Forecast says the rest of the day will be sunny with steady temperatures in the lower 70s. Winds around 5 miles per hour. Chickwack Museum and Nature Center hosts the annual Old Fashioned Pie and Ice Cream Social today from noon to 4, featuring music by Jim Miller, ice cream, and the pie competition, and more. More information at gunflinthistory.org.

0: Welcome back to Ozark Highlands Radio. Our friend Charlie Sandage is a musician, songwriter, and a dedicated student of folk music history. Here's Charlie.
1: World War II cut through the Ozark cultural landscape like rivers had carved out its valleys ages before. Men went away to serve. Some came home to stay, and many returned only long enough to marry their sweethearts or collect their families and move away. By war's end, most folks who were still here had radios, magazines and newspapers came in the mail, and telephone lines had begun to stretch along ridge roads. Still, subsistence farming and timber-related work remained essential to the regional economy well into the 50s. Fishing and hunting supplemented the fare on many supper tables, and a scarcity of paved highways made a trip to any town of more than a few hundred far from routine. Alan Lomax was a pioneering musicologist who built on work begun by his folklorist father, John A. Lomax. He found a rich vein to mine in Stone County, Arkansas, during his 1959 and 1960 Southern Journey, a song-gathering expedition across seven states. When an extensive collection of recordings from this project was finally released in 1977, one of its 13 CDs was devoted entirely to this immediate area. Lomax captured the exuberant wit of Neil Morris, father of Jimmy Driftwood.
2: Well, I had a dream the other night. I dreamed that I could fly.
1: He heard Ollie Gilbert and Almeda Riddle sing their renditions of ballads that had made their way from the British Isles to this place, changing as they went.
3: A ship that sailed upon the sea.
1: And he recorded fiddle tunes by Abse Morrison. But here, as in other Ozark communities, those tunes and songs were giving way to sounds from Nashville and New York. Tom Simmons, a key player in events that led to the 1973 inauguration of the Ozark Folk Center, feels that they might have been lost altogether, if not for an ironic string of events.
4: I think probably what we see as old-time music would have just fell by the wayside had the Ozark Folk Center not been built. The music was here. It was just dormant. And it took something like this folk center coming to the area to really bring it out. And the early festivals here, of course, was the movement that did just that.
1: The 1960 census revealed high rates of poverty in many Ozark counties, and that opened the door for funding of economic development initiatives in the region. Leo Rainey, a rural development agent for the University of Arkansas, saw an opportunity to turn traditional craftsmanship in the region into cash income. Area leaders formed a plan and organized a craft guild, then held a crafts fair in Mountain View in April of 1962. Tom Simmons recalled how that crafts fair became a spark that fired up the community's traditional musicians.
4: Once I got over here, I got acquainted with Dean Hinesley and Buddy Lankster and some people like that, and was excited when they had the first craft fair here, although there was no music involved in it, as I remember. But after the fair was over, some people, Leo Rainey, I believe, was one that approached Jim Driftwood, who was a renowned songwriter at the time, to help incorporate some music into the festival in an effort to increase attendance. And, of course, they, in fact, did that. And as a result of the people dragging their old guitars and banjos and fiddles out to cooperate in that effort, in 63 it was, I got real excited about that, and Mr. Glenn Shanks and Buddy and Dean and I put together a little band.
1: It was a beginning, but the road that would lead to the opening of the Ozark Folk Center would be, to borrow a phrase later used by some musicians from a different genre, a long and winding one. It would lead through setbacks, resurgences, political connections, and festivals that more or less successfully blended counterculture youth with old-timers with whom they had little in common except overalls and banjos. And it would take yet another decade, one during which Bookmiller Shannon and others would turn Stone County's courthouse into a legendary music venue.
0: Thanks, Charlie. Let's finish today's show with four more tunes from Danny Dozier. While Danny's talent could have led him to a fast-paced life as a touring musician, he has instead chosen to remain in the pleasant and slower-paced town of Batesville, Arkansas, where he plays often at benefits and community functions. Here's Danny Dozier at the Ozark Folk Center State Park.

0: Thank you.
1: You know, last night, one of my songs was So Round, So Firm, So Fully Packed, which is a song that Merle Travis wrote, and I always got a kick out of it. And I always like to do some songs that aren't so serious, that are just having fun and friendly, and people laugh and have a good time. But I didn't want to do it again tonight. So I thought, well, I want to sing another song. And so there's a song called Eastbound Freight Train, which is a song that Grandpa Jones wrote. I don't know if Merle played on the original cut on that. I know Merle Travis did a lot of guitar work for Grandpa Jones. So I thought I would throw Eastbound Freight Train on tonight's list to show some Travis picking and show my respect to the songwriting of Grandpa Jones there.

0: Thank you.
1: Deep River Blues, that's a song, when I was starting to try to learn more of the Travis style of playing rhythm and bass and lead at the same time, before I'd really heard about Merle Travis to speak of, I'd heard of Doc Watson, and I had Doc's albums and stuff, and I always liked Deep River Blues, and either one of the records or maybe Will the Circle Be Unbroken, it could have been from that, but Doc breaks that down. He goes, now, you know, here's how I start on this. He's just playing the bass run, and here's how the rhythm come in. Now, here's the lead. So he's explaining this, you know, and I really wanted to play that song last night for one reason, because it does show the Merle Travis style, but I don't sing a whole lot, but I did want to sing a couple of songs last night, and I knew the words to that song. So I thought that would be a good song that would fit in. I could show my respect for Doc Watson and Merle Travis and sing a song. So that was the reason I did Deep River Blues.

0: Thank you. Thank you.
1: When I started trying to work up instrumental music, I started working up Beatles songs because Beatles songs have great melodies, good chords. So the Beatles music to me is it's really, really adapted. Well, I guess if I had to list an artist that I had the most of, it would be the Beatles. It just adapts to finger style so well. And, you know, it's not the... It's not the Travis style, but it's finger style, so it really works well.

0: That was four more great tunes from this week's guest musician, Danny Dozier. For more information about what you've heard this week, as well as playlists from our other shows, be sure and visit us on the web at OzarkHighlandsRadio.com. 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
2: 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It's currently 68 degrees at the harbor in Grand Marais, 72 and partly cloudy up at the airport with 3-mile-an-hour winds. The forecast for the region from the National Weather Service says the rest of today will be sunny with steady temperatures in the lower 70s, winds around 5. Tonight, mostly cloudy, patchy fog, a slight chance of showers after midnight, lows in the upper 50s. Tomorrow, mostly cloudy, a 20% chance of showers, humid, and highs in the upper 60s. Monday night, cloudy, a chance of showers in the evening, and then showers with a chance of thunderstorms after midnight. It'll be humid, lows in the upper 50s. Winds 5 to 10, becoming 10 to 15, gusting up to 35 miles per hour after midnight. Tuesday, showers likely with a slight chance of thunderstorms in the morning, and then humid with highs around 70, winds gusting up to 35 miles per hour. And Tuesday night, mostly cloudy, a slight chance of showers in the evening, and then mostly clear after midnight with lows around 50s. And Wednesday, partly cloudy, highs in the upper 70s. Now it's time for Tectonic.
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4: Hey everybody, welcome to another episode of Tectonic. My name is Mark Hurst. I will be your host for the next hour. Thanks so much for joining. We're going to be talking about quantum technology on the show today. Quantum computers, quantum sensors, and some other things, which I'll just leave as a little surprise for later in the show. Our guest is Paul Davies, a researcher, a physicist, an author. He has written In his remarkable career, he's written something like 40 books explaining science, various topics to the public. And I'm so happy to have him on the show to talk about his new book, which is called Quantum 2.0, The Weird Physics Driving a New Revolution in Technology. And true to the subtitle, we are going to be talking about what's new in technology due to quantum advances. What's coming down the pike? What should we get ready for? The thing is, we can't just dive into, let's say, describing quantum computers. We have to do a little review first of quantum physics. And so you'll hear that the first question or two goes back to the very beginnings of the quantum revolution about 100 years ago. And Paul is going to give just a brief overview of quantum physics, and I want you to stick through it. It's true that quantum physics is a strange and mind-bending and sometimes difficult to grasp topic, but it's well worth sitting through this description. Paul's a very good explainer, And as I said, it leads straight into our conversation about what that means for technology coming at us. And there are some real ramifications. It's going to affect all of us. So I hope you will stick around, listen to this whole interview, and then I will have some time for comments afterwards. If you want links, by the way, to Paul's book and some other resources, you can find them on the Tectonic site, which is at tectonic.fm, T-E-C-H-tonic.fm, and click the episode with Paul Davies and Quantum 2.0. For now, let's go ahead and listen to my interview with Paul Davies here on Tectonic.
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5: Oh, it's my pleasure.
3: It's great to have you on the show. You've written dozens of books on, as you've put it, the big questions of existence, like extraterrestrial life, the nature of time, cosmology and astrophysics, and, to the point of today's conversation, quantum science, where you've done quite a bit of research yourself. Your newest book is Quantum 2.0, The Weird Physics Driving a New Revolution in Technology. It's published by University of Chicago. That technology is what I wanted to talk to you about, because we're beginning to hear a lot about quantum computers and quantum encryption and even quantum AI. But before we get there, for those listeners who need to brush up a little on their quantum physics, how do you like to introduce the quantum world to a general audience?
5: Well, the first thing to say is that the word quantum has now become a buzzword, and it's infiltrated popular culture and business. If your business isn't doing well, put the word quantum in front of it, and the share price will go up immediately. So people know it's sort of important and intriguing and maybe a bit weird, but they're really not sure what it is. Now, that's in spite of the fact that it's now 100 years since what we call quantum mechanics, which is the properly worked out theory of how all this stuff works. This is so it's 100 years old, and it's a theory of the nature of matter, all the way from subatomic particles up to stars. But it's particularly manifest in its peculiarities at the atomic and molecular and subatomic levels. And so most people who dabble around in quantum technology are also involved in nanotechnology. So we're dealing mostly with little things, but nevertheless, if you are passionate about quantum mechanics, you believe that it should apply to everything, maybe including the entire universe. So maybe the birth of the universe was a quantum event. But I'm sort of getting ahead of myself a bit. So it's a theory. And when I use that word theory, it's really important to understand that when a physicist uses that word, it doesn't mean, well, it's a conjecture, or I think maybe it's this way. It's a completely worked out mathematical scheme that correctly predicts to astonishing precision what the experimenters and the engineers find. So here is something that we can write down the equations and we can work out in advance what is going to happen to astonishing accuracy. It's the most accurate, most successful scientific theory ever. So this is a big deal.
3: And that big deal has created a lot of big and influential innovations. You have a chart in the book called Quantum Technology 1.0, in which you list some of the technologies that have been created thanks to quantum science. These are technologies like MRI machines, USB flash drives, LED displays, lasers, nuclear power, and unfortunately nuclear weapons, and much of modern electronics and computing. This broad spread of applications comes from what you were just describing as the most successful and accurate scientific theory of all time. And what I find interesting is that this theory that's helped us create all these advances is based on uncertainty. That incredible precision to, what is it, 7 or 8 decimal points is threaded through with uncertainty. How is that?
5: Yes, it does seem a bit paradoxical. So here is a theory that is founded on the notion of uncertainty. And that word is a bit vague, and in a moment I'll describe it more accurately. But you're quite right that we are surrounded by quantum gadgets that flow from this initial, you know, 100-year-old, what I'm calling quantum 1.0. If I'm giving a public lecture, I love to hold up my cell phone and say, that's packed full of quantum devices. So we sort of take it for granted that in this information age, the way that we're all communicating with each other is based upon fundamentally quantum principles. So very, very successful. But as you say, it's based on uncertainty. Now, of course, we're surrounded by uncertainty, weather forecasting, gambling, all of these things. But quantum uncertainty is really very different. And I just want to give you a very specific example that draws this out. Imagine you have an atom in a box and you don't know quite where it is in the box. So its position in the box is uncertain. And that's no different from if you put a golf ball in a box and you don't look, it's uncertain. But the difference there is that if it's a golf ball, you assume that there is a fact of the matter. It really is somewhere in the box. You just don't happen to know. And if you open the box, you find out. And that's where it is and that's where it was. When it comes to an atom, it's very different. You might be uncertain, where is the atom in the box? And it's not that we just don't happen to know or that we lack the apparatus that is accurate enough to discern where the atom is. It's simply that there is no fact of the matter. The atom simply does not have a well-defined position. So what I like to say is it's in a state of positionlessness. Now, of course, you can open the box and you can look and see where the atom is. And these things can actually be done in real labs. You can measure the position of an atom. It's not hypothetical. And then you find the atom to be somewhere. So what you've done is you've brought into being the existence of an atom at a place, at a definite place, from a prior state of positionlessness. And that's very different from saying it had an uncertain position. It simply didn't have a position. And you don't have to measure the position. You might measure the motion. How fast is it moving? What direction is it moving in? And once again, in general, you cannot say prior to making your observation that it actually had. It really was moving north or 10 miles an hour or something. You simply can't say that. So once again, you bring into being an atom with a speed. But the kicker is this, that as Werner Heisenberg, one of the architects of quantum mechanics back in the 1920s, as he pointed out, his uncertainty principle, that you can't have it both ways. You either measure the position or you measure the motion. You can't do both together. If you know the one, you don't know the other. And so you get to decide. I shall bring into being an atom at a place from a prior state of positionlessness, or I shall bring into being an atom at a speed from a prior state of no speed, speedlessness. And so that's very, very weird, because it seems to make reality some sort of amalgam of the observer and the observed. And that makes scientists very, very uneasy, because it seems to give a subjective element. So it seems to introduce human agency or consciousness or something like that into atomic reality. And for 100 years, physicists have squabbled over what they're to make of this. So here's a theory that deep down somehow doesn't seem to make any sense, and yet it's stupendously successful. So we know it works. And I should just say in passing that if you go to a tech company and look at the sort of quantum devices they're developing, and you ask them about, well, you know, what is the nature of reality and so on, they'll look at you as if don't waste my time. And these people belong to the so-called shut up and calculate school. In other words, just get on with the job. You don't need to worry yourself about what is real. You just know what works. And quantum mechanics works as a theory, even though it's shot through with uncertainty at the deepest level.
4: What a great brief explanation of quantum mechanics. What I'm struck by is that what you just described is, as you said, it's 100 years old. And so any listeners who are grappling with this and saying, wow, this is hard to wrap my mind around, this has been part of physics for a century. And as we said before, it's led to all of these familiar devices that we just take for granted. So we've had 100 years of quantum theory and technology developed on that basis, and that has now set the stage for another leap forward. I'm using that term advisedly, I guess, but another leap somewhere with further development of quantum technology. And this is what you're calling quantum 2.0. Here's how you put it in the book. The power and scope of the quantum technology now emerging is so dazzling, it does indeed seem like magic. A handful of atoms that can outsmart a supercomputer. Telepathic data transmission, totally unbreakable codes. All of these mind-boggling applications of quantum theory are merely a prelude to what lies on the horizon. So just as we finish summarizing quantum mechanics, and listeners may be saying, that sounds a little strange, they already have to get ready for further mind-boggling advances that you say are just a prelude to even more insane stuff. So what are some things that are, let's say, coming next that we should know about?
5: Well, I think everybody knows we live in the so-called information age, and that a lot of this information processing and storage that takes place in computers and the internet and so on, these are basically quantum devices. Think of an optical fiber with laser pulses going down it, or a transistor, something like that. These are fundamentally quantum 1.0 type devices, and they process information. But what the quantum 2.0 is doing is encoding that information, sculpting it, so to speak, in the actual quantum states themselves. So one bit of information, so typically in a computer, it's just a lot of glorified switches. They're on or off, you know, one or zero. Now imagine that you can encode ones and zeros in the state of a single atom. That is the nature of this quantum 2.0, this future. We're on the cusp of doing that. But what I'd like to tell you about how we got there is pretty intriguing, because what we were talking about earlier, quantum mechanics has developed in the 20s and 30s, led to a lot of head scratching among physicists, you know, what did it all mean? And not all of them were happy with it. And a notable dissenter was Albert Einstein. He never liked quantum mechanics. He never really believed it. He had to sort of accept it worked, but he felt that it was an incomplete theory, that if you thought long and hard enough, you would spot a flaw in it, some sort of inconsistency. And in 1935, he dreamt up an experiment in which I was talking about, you know, an atom in a box. That's one, like one particle. But imagine you have two particles, like twins, that are born together. It wouldn't be atoms. They might be photons, for example, born together, and they fly apart. The experiments weren't actually done until the 1980s. And they found, against Einstein, in favor of his arch rival, Niels Bohr, basically the proponent of the idea that down at the atomic and subatomic level, there isn't a single reality, but a whole amalgam, a whole blending of all possible realities, and that it's only when you actually make a measurement that you project out one particular, you know, real deal, really real world. It was pretty clear immediately that this quality of two particles a long way apart being

0: with the other quality, it comes out of quantum physics, which I've already described. It's called superposition, that there isn't a single reality. Where is the atom in the box? It's somehow everywhere. And so it's in a superposition of all possible places in the box. Well, if you combine quantum states that are entangled and superposed, wham, it opens the way to staggering new technological possibilities, most notably the quantum computer.
1: And the quantum computer is based on what are called qubits, quantum bits, which, as you were saying before, are far superior for computation to the old one or zero binary choice in classical computers. And I liked how you explained qubits, saying that when you flip a coin, the result could be heads or tails. That's how digital data works today. Everything's a one or a zero. But you're right, when it comes to quantum mechanics, the situation changes completely, because in the absence of a measurement, the coin can be in a superposition of both heads and tails together. And so we begin to see that a quantum bit, using that superposition of multiple states joined together, could have the possibility of computing much more vast amounts of information. Then you combine that with another example I quite liked. You write, imagine an explorer roaming the planet whose location remains uncertain unless he pops up at either the North Pole or the South Pole with equal likelihood. The question, which pole, north or south, is like the heads or tails of the flipped coin. So that represents one bit of information. By contrast, a qubit would describe the location of the explorer at any point on the Earth's surface. It therefore has intrinsically greater scope for encoding information. So just one qubit holds much more potential than an old one or zero binary bit.
0: Right. And that's the basis of quantum computation. And there's a bit of an arms race going on for quantum computing. I'll tell you in a moment why people want to get a quantum computer, but there are lots of companies racing each other, and China is racing the West. And the question is, if you think you've got the best quantum computer in the world, how do you measure that? How is your prowess to be assessed? And one way of doing it is the number of qubits that you can entangle. I was talking about entanglement. How many qubits can you entangle together? And it doesn't seem very impressive at first sight. For many years, it seemed to be 5 and then 15 and so on. It's, depending on who you believe, it's up to about 100 now. What they want to get to is 10,000 or something. And so there's still a way to go yet before you can go down to the supermarket and buy a quantum computer that can outperform anything available on planet Earth at the moment. It may be a while, but nevertheless, progress is being made, and it is now a branch of commerce. There are companies that will build your quantum computer or let you use theirs if you have a problem that is particularly suited to solving on a quantum computer. You can rent time. Now, what are those problems? Well, curiously, just again, a historical note, one of the people who foresaw the need for quantum computers was Richard Feynman, a very famous, colorful character back in the 50s and 60s. And he realized that if you apply computation to a supercomputer, you want to solve a problem with a molecule. So maybe you're trying to design a drug and you want a small molecule that will have certain features. And you think, well, what would be in that molecule? How would it behave? You try solving that on a conventional computer. It's very, very tough because you're applying the rules of quantum mechanics to, maybe 15 atoms, something like that, in a complicated tangle. But of course, he spotted that because a molecule is a quantum system, if you had a quantum computer, would be a much better way to model such a thing. And that still remains a great hope, that quantum computers could be used for typically new molecules, drug discovery, and so on. But the other thing that has caught public attention, there was a theorem proved in the 1990s by somebody, a mathematician called Peter Shor. What he showed was, well, if you could build a fully functioning quantum computer, then you could factor large numbers

into their primes. And it's the basis of a lot of the encryption, your credit card, your bank details, your email messages, and so on, are encrypted with a code that depends upon the fact that to crack the code would require stupendous amounts of computation. Peter Shaw showed that a quantum computer could do this in very short order. So immediately people began to see the potential for, you know, hacking into other people's business, but also the threat, because, you know, what are we going to do about all our communications? Governments all over the world and businesses are scrambling to quantum proof their data. Probably within a few years, most of really sensitive data will be immune from attack by a hostile player with a quantum computer. But there's one rather chilling thing. It's often called the quantum apocalypse, which is all the stuff that's already out there, which is stored and encrypted in this manner. If that's been vacuumed up by a bad actor, it'll just sit there until they get their hands on a quantum computer, and then they can break in. And so I like to say to people, well, all those embarrassing love letters that you wrote to your biology teacher, or that dubious financial transaction in Panama and so on, you know, it'll all come out. So that's a sort of rather horrific and scary scenario. But going forward, obviously, we would want to better protect that data. I should say the flip side to quantum code breaking, which is quantum encryption. So if you want a really, well, a totally secure quantum communication channel, quantum mechanics provides it. And that's because of something that I've already talked about. I mentioned that in the absence of an observation, that we can think of the atomic level reality as an amalgam of all possibilities sort of blended together. But when you actually make a measurement, you project out one particular thing, like looking for the atom is sort of everywhere and nowhere. And then you look and you find that it's right here. And so the act of looking to see, the act of measurement, irreversibly changes. You can't go backwards. Once you find the atom to be somewhere, you can't go put it back into the state it was in prior to that. You've destroyed all that information. So any sort of eavesdropper to a communication channel that's encoded quantum mechanically, that would be immediately apparent to both ends of the communication channel. So it's good news and bad news, and we're right in the midst of this technological revolution at the moment. Nobody quite knows where it's going to lead or how fast it's going to go.

0: And we're back. If you're just tuning in, you're listening to Tectonic. My name is Mark Hurst. I'm your host. We are a little over halfway through my interview with Paul Davies, a physicist, researcher, author, who's come out with a new book. He's written dozens of books, and this is his latest. It's called Quantum 2.0, The Weird Physics Driving a New Revolution in Technology. And as promised at the top of the show, we started with a brief overview of quantum mechanics and then went into how that leads to quantum computers employing what's called a qubit. Rather than a one or zero binary state, it's something that can encompass much, much more information. And this is for real. These are being developed right now, and they are increasing. As you heard Davies say, there are computers now that have a handful of qubits, but they're building with more and more. So this is coming. And this means that there are changes on their way that we really should hear about now before they hit. And that's what we're going to cover in the second half of the interview, what all this means and what some of the developments are that we can look forward to or not, thanks to quantum technology. Let's go ahead and listen to the second half of my interview with Paul Davies here on Tectonic. You write that just as quantum mechanics offers the power to create unbreakable codes, so it has the power to crack conventional codes. On the second one about cracking conventional codes, just so listeners understand, all banks, all financial systems protecting the global economy, military systems, healthcare files, anything private, emails, texts, files, anywhere, are encrypted with classical encryption until and unless it gets upgraded to quantum encryption, and that becomes vulnerable to anyone with a quantum computer to crack those codes.
1: That's right, except that this is, of course, recognized, and governments in particular are scrambling to quantum-proof their communications and their data storage. But I think I don't know exactly where we're at with banking and credit cards and so on, but I think we're still stuck with the the old-fashioned one. There's nothing we can do about existing data which has been vacuumed up and stored somewhere that is protected by the old prime number codes.
0: Some people have been warning about Q-Day, or some people call it the quantum cliff. That's the moment at which quantum computers are able to gain control of all the classical encryption. Whenever I see that mentioned, it's always described in scary terms. You know, all the banks are going to get hacked. You're saying, don't worry too much because it's a known issue. Quantum encryption is taking place. But do you think that Q-Day is coming soon? I mean, the moment when that old data hoovered up is going to be decrypted and shared or used for blackmail or whatever, is Q-Day coming?
1: Well, it depends who you talk to. If you talk to people in the quantum computing industry, there's a lot of hype, and they talk about, within 3 or 4 years, we'll have thousands of entangled qubits and so on. I think you have to take that with a pinch of salt because, they need to get financial backing. And of course, if they say, well, it's really difficult, we have no idea when we're going to achieve this, then that isn't so good. But, technology often surprises us. And you only have to think about AI, how it sort of came not exactly out of nowhere, but suddenly there was a tipping point and it seemed to advance very rapidly. And China in particular, people thought, well, they're a long way behind, and suddenly they were able to catch up with what seems like inferior hardware. So we could be very surprised. We could suddenly find that next year a player that we had overlooked would have a powerful quantum computer, powerful enough to pose a threat. There are a lot of things that keep me awake at night. This is one of them, but it's not necessarily top of my list. Where it starts to become intriguing, but also maybe doubly scary, because I've mentioned AI and people worry about the AI apocalypse, If we combine quantum and AI, if we have QAI, quantum artificial intelligence, and people talk about that. There are conferences on quantum artificial intelligence. What does it mean? Well, it means different things to different people. So in some cases, all it means is, well, we're struggling to build a good quantum computer. Let's ask AI how we can improve the design. So that's, you know, fairly innocuous. In other cases, it is, well, why don't we ask a quantum computer how to design a better AI? You know, it's going in that direction. But what happens if you have something like a quantum internet in which you combine resources from many different quantum computers and you train the quantum internet, you know, on vast amounts of data in the usual way? But now, because of the ability of quantum computers to explore, as it were, all possibilities simultaneously, then it looks like a QAI, quantum artificial intelligence, will be exponentially more powerful than the artificial intelligence we have now. But whether it's more powerful or not, there's a sort of a philosophical issue here that I like to stress, which is AI is very dazzling, very impressive, and I use it a lot. But what you're dealing with is human-like intelligence. And indeed, people have relationships with AI. And it seems like it's another human being that you're conversing with. And you could argue whether that's misleading or not, but that's the way we feel about it. But a QAI, quantum artificial intelligence, would be truly alien because, you know, we are stuck with only being able to see a tiny, tiny fraction of reality because we can't see this amalgam of all possible realities. But a quantum artificial intelligence would have access to that whole vast array of all possibilities. So it would be truly alien in its thinking. And we may have trouble even communicating with it. We would be very impoverished by comparison.
0: The way you put it in the book is that quantum intelligence would have an exponentially greater mental space to explore, giving it a godlike intelligence by human standards, which to me sounds unnerving and scary if that were to come true. On the other hand, there are so many other things to worry about, one of which is what you wrote about the act of writing software. You say that writing software for quantum computers is going to be very different from programming today's computers.
1: Yes.
0: In fact, it's going to be way more challenging and complicated to write software for quantum computers. And so guess where we're likely to turn? You write that it seems likely that AI will soon dominate the writing of quantum software. Now, I have to say, given how error-prone AI output can often be, I'm not sure that's reassuring to me that incredible, powerful computers that are aspiring for godlike intelligence are going to be programmable only by error-ridden AI.
1: Well, you would soon know if the algorithm works. So I mentioned Shor's algorithm from the 1990s. There's another one at that time called Grover's algorithm, and it's a way of speeding up, sorting through some sort of big database. Back in the old days, we used to have telephone books, and if you knew the name, you could look up their telephone number. But if you knew the telephone number and wanted the name, that would take a long time, and Grover's algorithm could speed that up. But, you know, the number of algorithms for quantum computers is, in fact, very limited. And so we might well have a super-duper quantum computer with 10,000 entangled qubits in 2035 or something. But people might not quite know what to do with it or how to use it to best advantage. And so we need to have the software, the algorithms, to go alongside it. But my impression is that that's where the real bottleneck is at the moment, is in writing appropriate algorithms.
0: You said that there are some things that keep you up at night. Just within the context of this book, Quantum 2.0, as you drew together the research to put this book together, what was it that was especially worrying to you? Or was it more a sense of hope and excitement that you came away with from writing the book?
1: I'm fundamentally an optimist, and if you spend your life, as I have, as a scientist, as a theoretician, you know, you're always looking at the concepts and the possibilities, and a lot of it seems like science fiction, and so I've always found the universe we live in to be deeply inspiring, and the laws of physics, you know, just fantastic. And so, of course, I do get worried with some of this technology if we lose control over it. I also see the positive side. And one of the things we haven't talked about, if you ask about quantum technology, talked about cryptography, and we've talked about a little bit about teleportation and quantum computing. What is likely to be commercially successful with pretty guaranteed in the near future? And the answer is quantum sensing. I've talked about quantum computers and the difficulty of, you know, going from 100 qubits to 200 qubits and so on. Why is it so difficult? Now, that's because these quantum states that you sculpt into individual atoms or photons or something like that, encoding the information at the atomic and subatomic level, those states are incredibly fragile. So any disturbance from the environment is going to wreck them. You need the quantum states to remain intact whilst they work their way through the calculation. And so you have to shield these systems from environmental disturbance and even just ordinary heat, even molecules rattling around can wreck these calculations. So very, very fragile, very sensitive, slightest disturbance. But the flip side of that is if you've got a system that is incredibly sensitive, if the name of the game is to measure something with great sensitivity, then that's going to do it for you. So quantum devices, anything you like to measure, magnetic field, electric field, gravitational waves, temperature, pressure, whatever it is, acceleration, whatever you want to measure, if you do it with a quantum device, it's going to be much, much more accurate. I'll give you a couple of examples if we've got time. One of these, dear to my heart, because I'm basically a gravitational theorist, is measuring small gravitational gradients. So a gravity gradiometer is a device that will tell you if the local gravitational force, we call it little g, your weight, if you like, if it's varying slightly as you move across the Earth's surface. Why would that be? Well, because there might be buried mineral deposits, or there might be cavities under the ground like tunnels. And all of these things affect, to a tiny, tiny extent, the gravitational force acting on a body above it. And also, if you go vertically or farther from the center of the Earth, gravity is a little bit weaker, and that effect you can measure. So quantum devices can measure, they're so accurate that they can measure the falling gravity, the diminution of gravity of a vertical centimeter or even a vertical millimeter, really push this from the center of the Earth, this tiny, tiny effect. The same sort of principle could be used for navigation, because if you imagine, well, you don't have to imagine it, drive a car and turn the corner rapidly and you feel yourself sort of flung to one side. Sometimes it's called artificial gravity. It's just Newtonian mechanics, but there are these inertial forces, we call them, just like gravitational forces. You can measure those with quantum devices, called accelerometers, quantum accelerometers, again, to such extraordinary accuracy that if you put one in a submarine, then even after sailing for a day, you would know where you are under the waves to within a meter or so, according to the best technology, the claims of the best technology. Well, that's really useful. People are worried about the GPS because they think it's vulnerable to hacking and spoofing and blowing it up by a hostile actor. So you really would like a navigation system that doesn't rely on communicating with a network of external objects. And this is one device that will do it. I'll just give you one medical device, which I've always found pretty fascinating. Between your ears, we've got this extraordinary thing called the brain, and the brain is an electrochemical system, and it's got all sorts of flickering electrical patterns going on, which you can detect by putting things on the scalp. Electroencephalography is decades old now. But those flickering electric fields also make flickering magnetic fields. And the magnetic fields penetrate the skull, can be detected from outside the helmet without anything invasive. You don't need to drill into somebody's brain. You can wear a helmet that has quantum magnetometers or magnetic sensors. This is called magnetoencephalography. And putting it dramatically, you wear this helmet and it can read your thoughts. But, you know, there's a lot of interest now in coupling this so-called brain-computer interface, coupling your neural activity to say a robot or a computer or something through the thought process in principle. I mean, this is technology is advancing rapidly. But again, in healthcare, these this magnetoencephalography could be used to diagnose epilepsy or early onset Alzheimer's or something of that sort. So this is emerging quantum sensing technology in the healthcare space. And I think there's enormous potential, commercial potential, but also potential for, you know, just doing good for humanity in those sorts of quantum devices, quantum sensing. So we must put the quantum sensing alongside the cryptography and the quantum computing as advancing very rapidly at this time.
0: Your enthusiasm comes through both in your comments here and in the book, which mentions all of those technologies you were talking about. That is the point, after all, to give readers a sense of what's coming with quantum technology. I don't know that I am as optimistic as you are, Paul, about these. Actually, let me strike that. I know that I am not as optimistic as you are, because when you start talking about mind-reading helmets, immediately my thoughts go to the oligarchs who would love to have those to roll out to vulnerable citizens and other people right away. But I do agree that there are some possibilities for good. I just hope that we'll have a regulated society with a little stronger democracy to make those choices better for the rest of us, rather than just ceding more control to the oligarchs. And I do appreciate all the work you put into this book to give us this tour. The book is called Quantum 2.0, The Weird Physics Driving a New Revolution in Technology. It's published by Chicago University Press. Paul Davies, thank you so much for being on the show today.
1: It's been a wonderful conversation, and thank you for inviting me.

And we're back. If you're just tuning in, you're listening to Tectonic. My name is Mark Hurst. I'm your host and will remain your host for the last, what do we got? I don't know, 15 or ish minutes left in the show. We just heard my interview with physicist and author Paul Davies talking about his latest book, one of about 40 that he's written, called Quantum 2.0, The Weird Physics Driving a New Revolution in Technology. And I appreciate him taking the time to speak. I have been wanting to cover quantum computers for some time on the show, and I thought this book and this interview with Paul Davies gave a good opportunity for us to do this, so that as quantum computing and quantum cryptography, quantum AI, quantum sensing, whatever comes down the pike at us, will at least have a little bit of a foundation on which to build. So that's why I was happy to talk with Paul with that beginning intro to quantum physics, quantum mechanics. What does it mean for two particles to be entangled? What does it mean for us to talk about superposition? Those are the sorts of fundamental aspects that give rise to all of this quantum technology. And as he said at the beginning of the interview, all of us use quantum technology all the time. And so it's not like this is an alien concept that has never been developed. I mean, if you use a surveillance phone, you use quantum technology. Any kind of computer, even if you have a monitor at home or at work that uses an LED screen, or you have an LED TV or something like that, LEDs are quantum technology. So it's a common use of technology to say that we're drawing on quantum physics, but that's from 100 years ago. I mean, we've been living with quantum technology for a long time. The question is, what happens when the next jump occurs, which Paul argues is coming soon, due to the quantum cryptography from quantum computers being able to solve every puzzle in current cryptography and get through every kind of encryption that is currently in use in banks and hospitals and military systems and everything else. That's going to be pretty weird. But what I wasn't aware of was that how many institutions and governments, he says, are out there already installing quantum cryptography to be prepared for when that happens. So there's a lot happening behind the scenes that we don't hear about every day in quantum technology development. And so I was happy that we had a chance to get a little glance at it today. And one of the things that really concerns me, as I said at the end, I think it's Paul's job to be optimistic as he covers these developments. He's a scientist. He's looking for applications. I appreciate that. I respect that. But from my perspective, from where I sit, looking at the behavior of the tech companies and what they have done with the affordances that they have, both technological and political and financial, the track record is not great. And that concerns me. What's going to happen when they get their hands on quantum computing, or as Paul suggested, maybe a quantum internet, or God help us, QAI. Are you ready to hear that phrase? We have QAI. It's a godlike superintelligence. The last thing that I want Google to have is the access to some sort of quote-unquote godlike superintelligence to do who knows what with. Because look at this, and Google, by the way, is one of the companies that is investing heavily in quantum computing, because of course it is. I mean, it's all these same guys. It's all the same. It's not like you have a group of physicists that are hermetically sealed off from the bad guys in Silicon Valley who are working on these pure applications of quantum technology. Oh, no. Now, this is very expensive work. It's all coming out of the same pot of money from those same eight dudes who want to live on their super yachts for the next 20 years. It's the same guys.
And if you want to look at Google's current behavior with all of the power and all of the influence that it has, and you got to wonder, what does it matter if you're a multi-trillion dollar corporation if you can't do one gosh darn thing right? And what I'm talking about is when the current occupant of the White House decided on a whim that he was going to rename one of the Great Lakes to his own pleasure, from the correct name, which is Lake Ontario, to his imbecilic made-up name, which is Lake America. It's so deeply embarrassing. It's so deeply embarrassing just to hear that, just to have to say that, to report on this. It's so embarrassing. But where you actually see how low this goes, down through the sub-basement into and towards the center of the earth is how low Google went, when they immediately complied and changed Google Maps so that the lake is now labeled officially within Google Maps as Lake America. And I have to ask, is this the company that we want rolling out quantum computing and quantum AI with all of the power that that is going to afford that company? Oh, no. Oh, no, no, no, no. We do not want this. That's why I'm concerned. It's again, friends, it's not just the act of having these extended powers. Those are by themselves concerning. And I can get into some of those concerns. But just on an abstract level, it's not just the technology itself that worries me. It's who is going to be controlling this technology. Do we know anything about these people? Do they have a track record? And in Google's case, we do. We do know about them, and they do have a track record. And none of it's good. All you have to do is look at this Lake Ontario issue. I mean, we could go back through the years of this show, all of the various elements and examples of abject misbehavior on the part of this company and its leadership. There is an absolute, it's not like a lack of ethics. It's a void. It's a gaping chasm where something substantive might otherwise sit. It's just an echoing canyon of nothing. That is the values within Google. The ethics within Google is a giant abyss where the only thing that reigns is nothingness. Well, I take it back. Maybe there's a spirit of malice in there. I've begun to wonder if these companies are not simply void of any ethics and simply incompetent when it comes to doing the right thing, but perhaps they are actively plotting the destruction of things that we hold dear. And in some cases, that's happening. I mean, when you look at the issue of the AI companies that are now shredding rare books in order to feed into their AI sludge engines, and then pulping the remains of these books so no one will ever get to read these books ever again. It's like, boy, they must actually hate the rest of us to seek out our cultural treasures, these 300-year-old hardbound, you know, leather-bound, beautifully printed and bound masterpieces or works of scholarship or art, poet, who knows what it is, and just ripping the covers off and throwing them into industrial scanners and then shredding the remains. Actually, McSweeney's had an interesting take on this. You know, McSweeney's, the humor magazine. There's a short thing. I want to read this for you. It's a short piece by Jack Loftus, dated August 28, 2026. And the title is, "I'm the guy who destroys antique books after we scan them into our company's insatiable AI platform." And here's what it says. "I realize enthusiasm for one's job is a little embarrassing now, but honestly, I adore what I do. I'm the guy who destroys priceless antique books once our generative AI scanners are finished with them. Officially, my title is Senior Legacy Media Completion Specialist, but everyone calls me Book Doug. There was already another Doug, you see, but he works in accounts payable, so I got the fun one. People assume scanning is the exciting part, and sure, it is impressive.
They shear off the spine, separate the pages, and run everything through these enormous machines so the computer can absorb every sentence ever written and use it to create some fairly compelling LinkedIn posts. But then, boy oh boy, the wheeled cart carrying those decimated remains comes to me. That is where the human touch enters the process, assuming you count industrial shredders and a giant burn pit out back as an extension of the hand, which I certainly do. Our company has a very founder-led culture, so everyone is encouraged to approach problems like an owner. I do not own the company, obviously. I own a 2012 Mitsubishi Galant. Still, when I see a one-of-a-kind 300-year-old tome taking up 6 whole inches of shelf space, I immediately start thinking about scale and efficiency. The older books are my favorite because they arrive with such rich history. Thick leather covers, gold inset lettering, the musty smell of age, and sometimes a handwritten note from 1894 that I don't bother to read, and the scanners largely skip since it's not integral to our performance KPIs. Then the magic. 1 minute, they are a treasured record of human thought. The next, they are 12 searchable megabytes and a manageable quantity of mixed paper strips going into one of several large welcoming bins marked destroy. People ask whether I ever feel bad. Usually this happens after someone learns the books are rare, so I explain that rarity is just an inventory problem. And it goes on from there, friends. I'm running out of time to read the whole piece. But again, it's called I'm the Guy Who Destroys Antique Books After We Scan Them Into Our Company's Insatiable AI Platform. And if you'd like a link to that, as well as a link to Paul Davies' book, you can find it on the Tectonic site. Tectonic.fm, T-E-C-H tonic.fm, and click on the episode with Paul Davies. And all I can say, friends, is that we are headed into some very concerning times, probably some very dangerous times, both for people who love beautiful old hardcover books, but also people who appreciate democracy or even a functioning society at any level. And this development of quantum technology, as I said, is something that I want to return to because it's going to affect all of us as it's being run by the same toxic, awful, beastly corporations that we need to resist. I do have some homework for you for next time. I want you to avoid Apple, abandon Amazon, forget Facebook, and whatever you do, get off Google. And let's go out to the new song, The Nerd Reich, by Jesse Wells. I'll see you next time, everybody. Oh.

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1: From the Center for Investigative Reporting and PRX, this is Reveal. I'm Garrison Hayes, sitting in for Al Letson. On September 11th, Mia Farina, a rookie cop, ran as Tower 2 collapsed.
2: But at one point, you couldn't run because the stuff that was collapsing was so deep.
1: She worked around Ground Zero for months afterward and remembers people saying,
2: something's going to happen here in a couple of years from the smells and the toxins. But honestly, I was never worried about it.
1: Until she had to worry about it 13 years later when she developed chronic lung disease.
3: I feel better, and then the next day I feel like again. Like a cycle of health.
1: Why people are still getting sick 25 years later. That's today on Reveal. But first, this news.
0: It's currently 68 degrees at the harbor in Grand Marais. It's up to 73 and partly cloudy at the airport. Winds 3 miles an hour out of the southeast. Looking around the region, Lutzen and Tofte are both 67 and sunny. Duluth, 68 and sunny. Grand Portage, 69. And Thunder Bay is at 73 degrees Fahrenheit. Both of those sunny as well. Across the lake, Bayfield, Wisconsin, 70 and sunny. Houghton, Michigan, 77 and sunny. And inland, Ely is at 76 and sunny. Here's the forecast for the region from the National Weather Service. This afternoon will be mostly sunny with steady temperatures in the lower 70s and winds around 5. Tonight it will become mostly cloudy with patchy fog, slight chance of showers after midnight, lows in the upper 50s, winds around 5. Labor Day, mostly cloudy with a 20% chance of showers. It'll be humid, highs in the upper 60s, winds 5 to 10. And then Monday night, cloudy with a chance of showers in the evening, and then showers with a chance of thunderstorms after midnight. It'll be humid with lows in the upper 50s. East winds 5 to 10, gusting to 25, becoming south winds 10 to 15, gusting up to 35 miles per hour after midnight. On Tuesday, showers are likely with a slight chance of thunderstorms in the morning. It'll be humid Tuesday with highs around 70, winds 10 to 15, gusting up to 35 miles per hour. Tuesday night, mostly cloudy with a slight chance of showers in the evening, and then mostly clear after midnight with lows in the upper 50s. Wednesday, partly cloudy, highs around 70, lows in the upper 40s. Thursday, mostly clear, highs around 70, lows in the lower 50s. And on Friday, mostly sunny, with highs in the mid-70s. Friday night, partly cloudy, a slight chance of showers and thunderstorms, lows in the lower 50s. And on Saturday, also partly cloudy, slight chance of showers and thunderstorms, highs in the upper 60s. Well, I believe we should look at the birthday calendar for today. This is September 6th, Sunday, and they have three birthdays listed: Bob Lemaitre, Misha Martin, and Sarah Hallberg all have birthdays today. So happy birthday to you three, and if it's your birthday today, happy birthday to you as well. Let's see what else we got going on here. I checked the ShipSpotter website, but it's really nothing near us that Edwin H. Gott is heading away from us, and it's quite a ways offshore. One thing that has changed, though, is the Minnesota DNR website has started updating their fall color map again. Of course, it's all at 0 to 10% fall colors so far, but it'll be fun to watch as the fall color season unfolds. I think last year they stopped updating it around November 1st or so. So I'll keep you updated on that. Current air quality is all green for the entire state of Minnesota. And the DNR hasn't updated their fire danger map since Friday. Well, on the community events calendar, there is one thing happening today. The Chickwack Museum and Nature Center hosts the annual Old Fashioned Pie and Ice Cream Social. That started at noon today, but it goes until 4 p.m. Music by Jim Miller, ice cream, a pie competition, and more. More information at gunflinthistory.org. And then tomorrow, weekly nature presentations are held on the front porch of Chickwack Museum. In case of inclement weather, the presentations will be held indoors at the Nature Center. And that happens on Mondays at 1 p.m. All are welcome. More information at gunflinthistory.org. Grand Marais Al-Anon meetings. Monday night Al-Anon meets Mondays at 7 p.m. at the First Congregational Church in Grand Marais. And then on Tuesday, the regular Schroeder Township Board of Supervisors meeting is held the second Tuesday of the month at 7 p.m. at the Schroeder Town Hall. More information about that is available at schroedertownship.com. Also on Tuesday, the Cook County Board of Commissioners meets on the second and fourth Tuesday of each month at 8:30 a.m. in the Commissioners' Room. The Happy Hikers organize a weekly hike on Tuesdays at 9 a.m. The September 8th hike will be SHT Section 13, Finland. The group will meet at Kichigami State Trail parking lot on Highway 61 and Ski Hill Road to carpool, or you can meet at the trailhead. More information is available on the Happy Hikers Cook County, Minnesota Community Facebook page. Let's see. Northwoods Food Project is organizing the Savor the Summer series food preservation workshops with the Food Equipment Library. All workshops take place at the Cook County Community Center from 6 to 8 p.m. On September 8th, the topic is vacuum sealing basics. As always, the list of upcoming events goes on and on. If you're curious about what else is coming up later on in the week, you can go to cookcounty.com and click on the Community Events dropdown. Okay, let's get back to Reveal.
1: From the Center for Investigative Reporting and PRX, this is Reveal. I'm Garrison Hayes, sitting in for Al Letson.
4: Richard Teamsa, NYPD. Mechanic Richard B. Hatcher, DC 37. Detective Andrea R. Rayner, NYPD.
1: It's been 25 years since Al-Qaeda terrorists flew two passenger airplanes into the Twin Towers of the World Trade Center, as if they were missiles. The towers collapsed into a cloud of acrid dust. And every year around this time, the commemorations begin. People gather at memorial ceremonies in New York and around the country to honor the nearly 3,000 people who died that day.
4: Sanitation worker Renee Lopez, NYC DOS.
1: But these particular names you're hearing are from a different kind of remembrance. These people, firefighters, police, construction workers, and so many other laborers and volunteers, they didn't die on 9/11. They died from 9/11, years after the fact.
4: Health advisor Barbara Watts, New York City Department of Health. Laszlo Caselli, National Elevator Cabs. Stephen M. Chile Sr.
1: About a week after the towers fell, officials said the air was safe, but it wasn't. In the years that followed, thousands of responders would develop lung disease, neurological illnesses, and cancers linked to their rescue and recovery work at Ground Zero. For many of us, 9/11 is a day to remember, something we think about once a year. But for the tens of thousands of people who, in the aftermath of the attack, ran to help and found themselves breathing in a thick stew of cement dust, chemicals, plastic, glass, and asbestos, their bodies are still living that day and still dying from it. More people have now died related to exposures to toxic dust at Ground Zero than died in the attacks themselves.
5: Good morning. I thank you all for being here today.
1: This is Judy Simmons. She helped create this memorial on Long Island to honor the responders who have died since the attacks. Her husband, a firefighter, died in 2008 because of a 9/11-related lung disease.
5: I vividly remember our first ceremony in 2011, seeing the names that were first etched into the granite.
1: Behind Judy is a large granite wall inscribed with an ever-growing list.
5: It seemed impossible for me to imagine that one day the walls would be filled. 14 years later, we have filled our original structures and additional walls have been created.
1: 2,862 names have been inscribed into the granite. This year alone, hundreds more will be added.
5: I keep their family and friends in my prayers and know that you now have an extended family who understands your loss.
1: Our story today is about those people, the first responders, the tradesmen, and the volunteers who ran to help in the battle to get the federal government to honor its commitment to people who it enshrined as American heroes. Lynn Hallerman is a doctor and the former director of palliative care at Stony Brook Medicine on Long Island. And she remembers taking care of 9/11 first responders, many too young to be dying from illnesses they should not have had.
6: There was one particular story I remember, a 9/11 firefighter. I walked into the hospital room and this gentleman's got this big, thick, full head of hair. And he's young. He's in his 30s. And there in the room is his wife and they have a toddler and an infant. He was dying of lung cancer that just was not responding to treatment. And he looked at me like, how did I get here?
1: These days, Lynn works as a reporter in her hometown on Long Island. And she wanted to learn about the people who are still getting sick and dying, this time, as a journalist. Her local community wound up being the perfect place to do that. It turns out, her area is full of responders who worked at Ground Zero. She wanted to know, why are so many people still getting sick or dying a full 25 years after 9/11? Lynn started looking for answers in her own Long Island village, and that's where our story begins.
6: Port Jefferson is a harbor village on the north shore of Long Island. I've lived here for 20 years, but it's the kind of place where, even still, I don't quite feel like a local. The real locals went to high school here and still have a lot of the same friends. It's a part of Long Island where people in public service jobs like cops and firefighters can, or at least used to be able to, afford a home. It's also a place of routines. The ferry comes in from Connecticut every hour. Cars flood in and then out again. Every day at noon, the firehouse sounds its siren for lunchtime. I have my routines too. I walk my terrier, Theo, down to the boat dock every morning. And a few years ago, I started going to a bar workout class popular with the women in the village. It's a great place to catch local stories. And it's where I met Mia.
3: My name is Mia Farina.
2: I'm an ice hockey mom. It's huge, takes up my whole life. I think I should say ice hockey mom before I say mom.
6: Mia's spot in class is always behind me and to the right. She has stick straight brown hair, always tied back in a tight practical ponytail. She's all business during the weightlifting section, like a woman in charge. But she's also hilarious and always holding court before and after class. But one day, she seemed short of breath. I asked her what that was about, and she said it was just her 9/11 lungs.
3: I am a retired New York City police detective, and I was present during World Trade Center when Tower 2 came down.
6: Back on September 11th, 2001, Mia was virtually a rookie, not even 30 years old. Her Brooklyn squad rushed to help. Mia was one of eight cops in her group, plus a sergeant. One in eight, they call it. They raced down the West Side Highway and arrived just as the second tower was about to crash to earth.
3: One of my friends said, she actually looked up and she goes, how far do we run
2: when we heard the rumbling, because they're so tall, you didn't know if they were going to go left, right, straight down. We just were like, just keep running. But at one point, you couldn't run because of the stuff that was collapsing was so deep. I'm very short, so I'm 5 feet. So it would go up to my thigh, and you would feel people's hands and feet because they're all under the rubble.
6: For days in 12, sometimes 15-hour shifts, she joined thousands of other responders and Good Samaritans on what came to be known as the pile.
2: And they started handing out the N95s. But those were very clunky. They didn't really fit. You were sweating. You couldn't talk. They didn't give you new filters. At least I don't remember. It wasn't enforced, the masks. But I do remember, like, I guess it was more towards the media and people saying something's going to happen here in a couple of years from the smells and the this and the toxins. But honestly, I was never worried about it.
6: Mia ended up working around Ground Zero on and off for about 5 months. For more than a decade after that, she felt fine. Kept working, went on with her life, got married, had her son Ford. But in 2014, she came down with pneumonia.
2: It knocked me on my butt. Like, they had to give me steroids left and right, and nothing was working.
6: At that point, you had really had any inkling that you had anything related to the World Trade?
2: No, I just assumed I was just sick.
6: But she would soon find out it was more than just a routine illness.
2: Actually, my police doctor, believe it or not, we have to go to our own doctors, actually said, I think you need to go see the World Trade Center specialist. I'm like, what?
6: The specialists he was talking about are part of what's called the World Trade Center Health Program. It's a federally funded program for people like Mia, 9/11 responders, and people who lived, worked, or went to school in the area and were exposed to the toxic dust cloud. Today, the program has almost 155,000 registered participants. All they have to do is show up once a year for a free medical checkup, and if an illness shows up that's thought to be related to 9/11, the treatment is managed and paid for by the program. Mia got registered. Medically, the news wasn't great.
2: They said whatever was in me was most likely dormant, and having the pneumonia brought it up because my immune system went down so much. And my breathing was like I was losing capacity in all my lungs.
6: I see. So that was sort of a life-changing
2: event. Oh, yes, it was.
6: That pneumonia. Mia had to stop going for her daily 7-mile runs. She couldn't even carry her little son up the stairs anymore. But practically speaking, she thought the program was a godsend.
2: I could explain to you what's bothering me, but my regular doctor would be like, okay, and send you to 18 specialists. If you go to a 9/11 affiliated doctor who reads the research and knows what's going on, they'll be like, okay, this is what it looks like. This other first responder had the same issues, and this is what we're looking at, so let's go here. And they're phenomenal.
6: The program doesn't just offer medical care. Doctors are also studying people to understand what's happening in their bodies and why they're getting sick, even now. They found that responders are at higher risk for many illnesses, severe lung diseases, digestive disorders, and certain cancers such as prostate.

0: Welcome to Women in Music here on WTIP North Shore Community Radio. I'm Ravina, and this Labor Day weekend, I'm handing over half the mic to someone who's a lot more used to it being out in the world than being in the studio. Pat, welcome.
1: Hey, thank you.
0: You know, Pat, I love doing the Labor Day shows. I did one last year. My mom was a union rep for 30 plus years, so I grew up knowing that a paycheck is about dignity, not just money. And I couldn't think of anybody more qualified to help share women's voices for change other than you.
1: Well, thanks, Ravina. As a woman of a certain age, and we're not going to go there, I've been on the front lines fighting for women's rights for what feels like forever. But if you want to know where it really started for me, it started in my own house. Our family life changed forever when my father joined a union. Before that, we patched ourselves up with whatever was in the medicine cabinet, butterfly bandages, my mother's sewing kit, anything, because a trip to the doctor meant choosing between that and groceries. After he joined the union, we actually went to the doctor for stitches. Imagine that. A kid getting proper stitches instead of a butterfly bandage and a prayer.
0: And that's what a union does, and that's what we recognize on this Labor Day. You know, Pat, what do you remember about the significance of our opening selection, 9 to 5, when it was released back in 1980?
1: In 1980, it was a long time ago, but 9 to 5, that wasn't just a random pick on their part. That song, when it came out in 1980, meant a lot for all of us. It was the first time we heard our exact frustration as women set to a beat. Dolly Parton wrote it based on her own experience, but she was really speaking for millions of us women who were doing that exact same job as the men next to us, sometimes better, and getting paid less, passed over, and talked down to while they did it. When the movie came out, it highlighted women who did something about it together, and that was solidarity. Solidarity, the exact same word we use when we talk about labor unions. Hey, did you know that same fight for economic independence is why Gloria Steinem, who the world just lost this past week, spent decades pushing for women's rights to their own
0: credit? That's right. That's right. That's
1: yes.
0: An important contribution.
1: Very important, because until 1974, when the Equal Credit Opportunity Act was passed, we couldn't get a credit card or even open a bank account without our husband's or our father's signature. Steinem helped make that happen.
0: You know, for me, I love this 2022 version of the song because you hear Dolly singing harmonies, backups, behind and to complement Kelly Clarkson. Dolly Parton, who's passing this The World is Mourning, also spent a significant part of her career on humanitarian causes, and as an artist, she was known for mentoring and encouraging other artists from all parts of the music world. You know, I wonder what our listeners think about women's voices for change across generations, and I wonder what makes a protest song really live through the ages. Let's listen to some classics.
1: Okay.

0: In that set, you heard, For What It's Worth, a cover of the 1966 Buffalo Springfield tune by Stevie Nicks. You heard Hazel Dickens' They'll Never Keep Us Down, a song about Appalachian bluegrass and coal country tradition, about coal miners' rights and union organizing in Appalachia. That was followed by Natalie Merchant's recording of Which Side Are You On? It's a 1931 labor movement standard about coal miner strikes and labor solidarity. And finally, you heard Valerie June, Working Woman Blues. Valerie June is a contemporary Appalachian blues artist from Tennessee. So why do some protest songs fade with the moment and others outlive it? You heard Stevie Nicks cover a nearly 60-year-old protest song, a song written about one specific 1966 curfew riot in Los Angeles, that when we hear it, it immediately takes us back in time. I know it takes me right back to the Vietnam War, but yet it feels so current.
1: It's so true, Ravina. Think about the song's key lines. There's confusion. Nobody's right if everybody's wrong. There's escalation. Battle lines are being drawn. And there's fear and mistrust. Paranoia strikes deep. Sound familiar? Yes, these emotions are universal.
0: Well, let's continue. Up next, you'll hear Yola with Diamond Studded Shoes. She is a Grammy-nominated British-American Americana soul artist. She sings about wealth inequality. She wrote this particular song, you're going to hear, Diamond Studded Shoes, after watching a British politician defend austerity cuts, talking about everybody's going to have to tighten their belt, all while wearing diamonds on her heels, if you can believe it. Then we'll hear Sweet Honey in the Rock, which is a real classic. It's more than a paycheck. This is an American a cappella ensemble out of the gospel folk tradition. And then we'll hear, finally in this set, we'll hear Alana Amram and Abigail Chapin sing Bread and Roses. They're contemporary American folk artists, but this movement goes back to, and the song ties back to, the 1912 Lawrence, Massachusetts textile strike, with workers demanding dignity and not just wages. Bread and Roses.
2: We're good.

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2: And next up, we'll hear New Orleans-based Haitian-American singer-cellist Layla McCullough. She's going to sing about psychological and emotional cost of living in a capitalist society with her 2019 recording of Capitalist Blues. That will be followed by Barbara Dane, Working Class Women. She's an American folk blues singer. She's a longtime labor and civil rights activist. And then finally, we'll hear a classic, Nina Simone with Work Song. She's an American jazz soul icon from the civil rights era, and she sings about labor and racial justice intertwined.

0: And next up, we'll turn to women's international voices. And I wonder, Pat, how different are they, and how are they the same as the American classics that we've mostly heard thus far? What do you think?
1: Well, Ravina, here's where things get a little tricky. One thing to notice is that American labor songs tend to name the workplace. It's the mine, the factory, the picket line, a system that at least claims to be reformable. You know, you picket, you organize, you vote, and things should change. But a lot of international protest music comes out of places where that assumption just can't be made. Places where it's actively dangerous to sing against the establishment. So the songs need to be coded, and instead we hear songs that use metaphors, folklore, religious imagery, sometimes just a melody everybody recognizes, but with new words laid over it so it can pass as something else if it has to. That's a different kind of craft, writing so the people who need to hear it, and the people who'd punish you for it don't quite catch it.
0: So as we move into these next pieces of international women's voices, let's listen for what is this song having to get away with in order to get sung at all? And of course, all within today's theme of women's voices advocating for change. What are we going to hear first?
1: So this next one by Miriam Makeba is Soweto Blues. It's from 1977, and Miriam was a South African jazz world vocalist. She was actually exiled from her home in 1960 for speaking out against apartheid. In it, she mourns the 1976 Soweto uprising, where students were killed protesting a mandate to be taught in Afrikaans.

And the time is 3:01, and you're listening to North Shore Community Radio, broadcasting at 90.7 FM WTIP Grand Marais, 90.1 FM WGPO Grand Portage, 89.1 FM WKEK Gunflint Lake, and on the web at WTIP.org. The current temperature at the Cook County Airport is 73 degrees, and in the harbor, it is currently 68 degrees. Forecast calls for mostly cloudy this evening with a low around 57, east winds around 5 miles per hour. On Labor Day, there's a slight chance of showers and thunderstorms before 2 p.m., and then a slight chance of showers after 5 p.m. It'll be mostly cloudy with a steady temperature on Labor Day around 61. The chance of precipitation is 20%. And then on Monday night, showers are likely. Showers and possibly a thunderstorm after 1 a.m. The low will be around 58 degrees. The chance of precipitation Monday night is 90%, and new rainfall amounts will be between a half and three quarters of an inch possible. I want to welcome you back to Women in Music and WTIP's Labor Day special with your host, Rovina and Pat, enjoying the sounds of women advocating for change. And we're going to continue our international women's voices theme with three that are up next. The first piece you'll hear is Anna Tijoux, Shock. It is sung in Spanish. She's a French-born Chilean rapper, and this song became the literal soundtrack of Chile's student protest for accessible public education. Education is a right and not a privilege. Then you'll hear Angelique Kidjo with Batanga. It's sung in Fon, which is the language of Benin, Nigeria, and Togo. She's a singer from Benin, a pioneer of Afro pop. This is a story about girls' education and independence, and it's about who gets access to work at all. And then finally, in this next set, you'll hear Mercedes Sosa with Gracias a la Vida, or Thanks to Live. It's sung in Spanish. She was an Argentine singer who became Latin American freedom movement's most powerful interpreter. It's said that she was a voice for the voiceless ones. During years of repression across Latin America, Sosa's performances were banned, she was detained, and her concerts were surveilled. But she chose to perform songs that expressed humanity, solidarity, and emotional truth in a time when open dissent was dangerous. Let's take a listen.

0: Well, Pat, we just crossed oceans to hear women sing through dictatorships and uprising, and now we're back home. We're going to land right in the middle of the American Civil Rights Songbook. Some civil rights songs are decades old, but they keep getting recorded by each new generation of artists. Why do you think, Pat, that freedom songs get covered so much more often than labor songs do?
1: Well, you know, Ravina, I think it's because while labor songs are really powerful, they tend to be more transactional. They're tied to a specific contract or a struggle and less woven into the shared musical memory of our country. But freedom songs, well, they often come from the churches, from deep spiritual and gospel traditions, and then they become the soundtrack of a national movement, and their themes of hope and unity feel very universal. They speak about the right to be treated as fully human, to vote, to exist in a public space without fear is a claim any oppressed group can pick up and really mean. So why don't we listen to some classic civil rights anthems along with some new voices now?
0: We'll lead off with a group of artists known as Our Native Daughters. And then we'll hear from them collectively in the first selection, and then we'll hear from them individually. Our Native Daughters will sing first, Moon Meets the Sun. It's Rihanna Giddens, Amethyst Kia, Layla McCullough, and Allison Russell. We'll hear Moon Meets the Sun from their album, Songs of Our Native Daughters. It's a celebration of music in the face of oppression, devastating words carried by a gloriously uplifting melody. Then we'll hear Rihanna Giddens with Freedom

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0: You heard Amethyst Kia with Black Myself. She's an American singer-songwriter with our native daughters. And in that piece, she sung about race and identity. Then you heard H.E.R. with Fight For You. The artist H.E.R. is an acclaimed American R&B singer, and the selection is the Oscar-winning song from Judas and the Black Messiah, which was a film about Black Panther leader Fred Hampton and the fight for justice that cost him his life. The song carries the same spirit of courage and solidarity, turning Hampton's song and story into a modern anthem. So in our last set this afternoon, Pat, what are we going to hear?
1: Well, to begin with, I don't want it to be our last set, but if it has to be, we'll start with Mavis Staples and the Eyes on the Prize, a voice that's carried generations to this struggle and hope. From there, we're going to hear a brand new release from Sheryl Crow, Freedom Bus, reflecting on the cost of freedom and the responsibility we all share in keeping it alive. Crow was inspired to write this piece by her experience chaperoning her son's eighth grade graduation field trip, where the first stop was Arlington National Cemetery, and she heard the stories about the real cost of freedom. And to close, Sharon Jones and the Dap Kings with This Land Is Your Land, a soulful reminder of the country we're still striving to build together.
0: And you know, it's funny, before the program, I did a little research on This Land Is Your Land. Of course, it was written originally by Woody Guthrie in 1940, but interestingly enough, he wrote it as a pointed satirical response to Irving Berlin's God Bless America, which was, of course, popular at the time, and which Woody felt was too glossy and disconnected to what he saw in the country at the time.
1: You go, Woody.
0: All right. So let's take a listen.

0: Well, so that's our show. From the coal mines of Appalachia to South Africa to Mavis Staples still keeping her eyes on the prize, all the way home to Woody Guthrie's old promise that this land was made for you and me. Pat, final thoughts?
1: Oh, this has been fantastic, Ravina. Thanks so much. Work and freedom turned out to be the same story all afternoon. Women keep insisting on telling it and having both. We are woman and women, and we want you to hear us roar.
0: All right. You've been listening to Women in Music here on WTIP North Shore Community Radio. I'll be back in a couple of months on Women in Music. And Pat, I hope you'll join me again in the future as well.
1: I would love to.
0: All right. Stay tuned next for Swing Session with Bill Burkhart. It's 3:59. And the weather in the Bay of Grand Marais is currently 69 degrees. And tonight's forecast is for mostly cloudy with a low around 57, east wind around 5 miles per hour, becoming calm. On Labor Day, there's a slight chance of showers and thunderstorms before 2 p.m., and then a slight chance of showers after 5 p.m. The chance of precipitation is 20%. Then on Monday night, showers are likely, with possibly a thunderstorm after 1 a.m. The low will be around 58. Chance of precipitation on Monday night is 90%, with new rainfall amounts between half and three quarters of an inch possible. Programming on WTIP is supported in part by AMPERS, a network of independent public radio stations throughout the state of Minnesota. 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

Welcome to Swing Session, where you and I will revisit the music and the music makers of the 1930s and 40s. The swing era.

Count Basie, his piano and his orchestra, opened things up with Smarty, followed by a 1939 recording of My Heart Belongs to Daddy, featuring Helen Humes on the vocal with Buck Clayton's trumpet. And the set closed with Basie at the piano, backed by his rhythm section and the Basie standard called Red Wagon. Bill Finnegan was a highly regarded arranger for the Glenn Miller and Tommy Dorsey orchestras. In the late 1940s, he formed his own band. RCA Victor thought it would be a good idea to combine the Bill Finnegan Orchestra with a vocal group they had under contract called the Ames Brothers. Here's the result.

The Bill Finnegan Orchestra and the Ames Brothers leading off with All I Do Is Dream of You, followed by I Don't Know Why, and ending with I'm Beginning to See the Light. Ed Ames left the quartet and became a popular recording artist in the 1960s. Let's revisit that remarkable collection of performances recorded exclusively for our military servicemen and women during World War II. Between 1943 and 1949, over 8 million V for Victory discs were shipped around the world to U.S. troops stationed overseas. Here's pianist Eddie Haywood and his sextet, Just You, Just Me.

Following Eddie Heywood, we heard Corporal Buddy Clark sing How Little We Know, accompanied by a 15-piece service band. And Tommy and Jimmy Dorsey reunited in 1945 for the first time since their breakup 10 years earlier to combine their bands, a total of 36 musicians, for a tune called Brotherly Jump. In a 1941 Downbeat magazine article, music critic Marvin Friedman proclaimed, "Women like violins, and jazz deals with trumpets and drums." Even in 1941, it was not a very enlightened view of the music world. Mr. Friedman didn't consider the all-women swing bands that had been performing since the late 1930s. And World War II would further the career of women swing bands while the men went to war. Let's listen to the International Sweethearts of Rhythm, Tuxedo Junction.

The all-women International Sweethearts of Rhythm played Tuxedo Junction, followed by I'm Nobody's Sweetheart Now by another all-woman group, Ina Ray Hutton's orchestra. He was a highly regarded swing-era pioneer, a multi-talented musician who performed on both alto sax and trumpet. He began his career in the 1920s with Earl Hines and Fletcher Henderson, formed his own band in 1932, and from 1935 to 1938, he was a swing ambassador to Europe. Let's follow that three-year musical itinerary of Benny Carter from London to Holland to Paris.

Benny Carter in London with There's a Small Hotel, followed by a recording at the Hague in Holland of Blues in My Heart, and ending his travels in Paris with guitarist Django Reinhardt and the classic I'm Coming Virginia. While Benny Carter was spreading the news of swing in Europe, a singer was rapidly climbing the stairway to stardom in movies, on records, and radio back home in the USA. His name? Bing Crosby.

Mr. Crosby opened with A Pocketful of Dreams from his 1938 movie Sing You Sinners, followed by the hit from October 1938, Mexicali Rose. The last tune, You Must Have Been a Beautiful Baby, was the number one hit from December 1938 and featured younger brother Bob Crosby's orchestra. You and I have been turning the pages of popular music history, revisiting the music of the 1930s and 40s. I'm Bill Burkhart for Swing Sessions.

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1: 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Well, good evening and welcome to Polka Time. My name is Sue and I'll be your host tonight for 1 hour of great dancing and listening music. We're going to be hearing from people that I'm sure you've heard of, Myron Florin from the Lawrence Welk fame, Minnesota's own Whoopi John Wilfert. We're going to hear from Barefoot Becky and the Ivanhoe Dutchman. She's got a schottische lined up and a landler. And then, of course, Wisconsin native Richie Yurkovich will be also playing some great polkas for you this evening. So don't go away. We've got lots of great music coming up. And we're going to start off with the Mom and Dads with the Missouri Waltz here on member-supported WTIP.

0: Well, in that set of music there, we heard Myron Florin from the Lawrence Welk Show doing Lucille. Hope you enjoyed that nice little waltz. And then the EIO Polka. And from the Mom and Dads, two really nice waltzes, the Rangers Waltz and the Missouri Waltz, to get you warmed up for this evening's dance show, if you will. Hope you're getting out and stretching and tapping your toes.
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0: Before that, from another Minnesotan, very famous, Whoopi John Wilfort with Edelweiss and In Heaven There Is No Beer, right here on member-supported WTIP.
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0: Yeah, that was Barefoot Becky and the Ivanhoe Dutchman doing the Mosquito Schottische. Yeah, we can sure relate to that one, can't we? And the Swede's Landler here on WTIP's Polka Time. Hope you're having a great evening. And that set from Wisconsin, we heard from Richie Yerkovich with My Wife is Happy Polka and Squeeze Box Man. Don't go away, we've got a lot more music yet here on this edition of Polka Time.
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0: All right, a little feature there, kind of a classic country tune, actually. That was a well-known Canadian fiddler, Reg Bouvet, and Patty Kusterick doing Faded Love and Maiden's Prayer. So don't go away, because right after polka time will be classic country, and I'm sticking around to help host that as well. We also heard the lively Maple Sugar Rag, and that was Ryan Dost. Oh, and Reg Bouvet did Whiskey Before Breakfast. I should get that one in there. But we started off with Sierra Noble with Red River Jig. All right here on member-supported WTIP. All right, we've got time for a couple tunes here from Jimmy Sturr. Hope you enjoy these very patriotic songs today on Polka Time.
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You know, we were recording an album about a week and a half after the 9/11. And we thought we'd love to do something just very, very special for this great country of ours. So we came up with the idea to put all of the great songs that America has ever heard. We hope you'll enjoy it. Here's Steve Swider. We call it the America Patrol Medley. What?

All right, that's Bobby Vinton with Polka Radio, closing out this edition of Polka Time. And I hope you enjoyed those songs there from Jimmy Sturr and his orchestra. We heard the Patriotic Medley, and before that, This Land Is Your Land. Well, my name is Sue, and it's been my pleasure to be your host tonight here on Polka Time. And do stick around. Classic Country is coming up next. Thanks so much for tuning in.

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1: 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Thank you for joining us tonight. This is Classic Country, and I am D-Dub. Before we get to the music, let me tell you about the weather. Here in the Bay of Grand Marais, it's 67 degrees, humidity is 81%, wind speeds coming out of the east at 5 miles an hour. Your forecast for tonight, mostly cloudy, with a low around 57, east wind around 5 miles an hour becoming calm. Then for your Labor Day, a slight chance of showers and thunderstorms before 2 p.m., then a slight chance of showers after 5 p.m., mostly cloudy with a steady temperature around 61. East wind 5 to 10 miles an hour with gusts as high as 20 miles an hour. Chance of precipitation is 20%. Monday night, showers likely. Then showers and possibly a thunderstorm after 1 a.m. Low around 58. Breezy. With an east wind 15 to 20 miles an hour becoming south after midnight. Winds could gust as high as 25 miles an hour. Chance of precipitation is 90%. New rainfall amounts between a half and three quarters of an inch possible. And that's your forecast for the Bay of Grand Marais.

Harvey Lake, as well as most of the politicians and the cops on the take. And all the mothers who wait till they get to Kmart to spank the kids instead of showing them what to do, what's right.

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I said, I don't suppose I could go back and try living again. You know, like reincarnation, I hear that's the way it's always been. I can't answer that, he said, you're gonna have to wait for that response. 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

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I said, don't ever speak to me directly, and thanks anyway. Now so much has changed about me besides me.

And that was Joe Ely, All Just to Get to You. And before that was Ray Wiley Hubbard, Conversation with the Devil. And we started off with Gary P. Nunn, Robert Earl Keane, and Lyle Lovett with London Homesick Blues. Programming on WTIP is supported in part by Ampers, a network of independent public radio stations throughout the state of Minnesota. 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

with 10,000 people watching. Now we're alone and I am singing my song for you. And I know your image of me is what I hope to be. 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

0: And that's George Strait. Does Fort Worth ever cross your mind? And before that was Willie Nelson, A Song for You. And we started off with Billy Joe Shaver, Georgia on a Fast Train.
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muggy, which it is in Dixie's tonight. O is for Ocean Breeze, which we won't have in Dixie's tonight. D is for Dolly Parton, who won't be at Dixie's tonight. H is for Haggard, who won't be at Dixie's tonight. E is for Eggs, which might be thrown at us at Dixie's.

0: here's one about one of my favorite characters.
1: And that was Sherry Jeff Walker, Up Against the Wall, Redneck Mother. And before that was Charlie Rich, Behind Closed Doors. And we started off with Dwight Yoakam, Ain't That Lonely Yet.
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0: And that was Ernest Tubb, Walking the Floor Over You. And before that was Conway Twitty, Hello, Darling. And we started off with George Jones and Tammy Wynette, We're Gonna Hold On.
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0: And that was Ferlin Husky, Wings of a Dove. And before that was Farron Young, Hello Walls. And we started off with Jim Reeves, Penny Candy. And that was a request from Devil Track.
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And that was the Statler Brothers with Flowers on the Wall. And before that was Don Getzman, Sea of Heartbreak. And we started off with Jim Reeves, He'll Have to Go. The time is 7:02, and you're listening to North Shore Community Radio, broadcasting at 90.7 FM WTIP Grand Marais, 91.1 FM WGPO Grand Portage, 89.1 FM WKEK Gunflint Lake, and on the web at WTIP.org. Well, thank you for joining us tonight. This is Classic Country, and I am D-Dub. Before we get back to the music, let me get you caught up on the weather. Here in the Bay of Grand Marais, it's 66 degrees, humidity's 84%, wind speed's coming out of the east at 6 miles an hour. Your forecast for tonight, increasing clouds with a low around 57. East wind around 5 miles an hour, becoming calm. Then for your Labor Day, a slight chance of showers and thunderstorms before 2 p.m. Then a slight chance of showers after 5 p.m. Mostly cloudy, with a steady temperature around 61. East wind 5 to 10 miles an hour, with gusts as high as 20 miles an hour. Chance of precipitation is 20%. And then Monday night, showers likely, then showers and a possible thunderstorm after 1 a.m. Low around 58. Breezy, with an east wind 15 to 20 miles an hour, becoming south after midnight.